0: Here's Alan Jackson with Love's Got a Hold on You here on our Country Music Memorial Weekend get-together. Well, love really got a hold of Lainey Wilson and Duck Hodges. They got married in May in Dixon, Tennessee. It might have been the country music celebrity event of 2026. They announced the news and shared photos in Vogue magazine. Their marriage beginning roughly 5 years after they started dating, 15 months after they became engaged, and four of Wilson's famous collaborators were present at the wedding, plus one of America's hottest comedians, and the guest list included a true country icon, an American Idol judge who snuck away the day before the finale and is a favorite at this weekend's ACMs, last weekend's ACMs in Las Vegas. Wilson's Save Me partner and duet partner Jelly Roll was there. Friend and collaborator Miranda Lambert, her duet partner Lauren Elena, and country legend Wynonna Judd there with her husband Cactus Moser. In addition, Luke Bryan and his wife Caroline were there too, less than 24 hours before he was due on the set of American Idol. And Ella Langley was also spotted, showing that the two women are closer friends than the public really knew.
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It's Janie Fricke. Let's stop talking about it here on our Country Music Memorial Weekend get-together as we bring the weekend to kind of a close on Monday night. I'm Doyle King. I'll be right back. I have Carlene Carter coming up next with Every Little Thing.

Ronnie Millsap, Patsy Cline, Alabama, Alan Jackson, Reba McEntire, playing real country, 102.1 The Outlaw.

0: Here's Brooks and Dunn, the duo of the year, as crowned a week and a day ago by the Academy of Country Music. I'm Doyle King. Our Memorial Weekend get-together continues in just a sec. Tanya Tucker kicks off a nice long Texas-sized music set with Strong Enough to Bend. Next.
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I walked through a county courthouse square. On a park bench, an old man was sitting there. I said, "Your old courthouse is kind of run down." He said, "No, it'll do for our little town." I said, "Your old flagpole has leaned a little bit, and that's a ragged old flag you got hanging on it." He said, "Have a seat." And I sat down. "Is this the first time you've been to our little town?" I said, "I think it is." He said, "I don't like to brag, but we're kind of proud of that ragged old flag. You see, we got a little hole in that flag there when Washington took it across the Delaware. And it got powder burned the night that Francis Scott Key sat watching it write and say, 'Can you see?' And it got a bad rip in New Orleans, with Pakenham and Jackson tugging at its seams. And it almost fell at the Alamo, beside the Texas flag, but she waved on, though. She got cut with a sword at Chancellorsville, and she got cut again at Shiloh Hill. There was Robert E. Lee, Beauregard, and Bragg, and the south wind blew hard on that ragged old flag. On Flanders Field in World War I, she got a big hole from a Bertha gun. She turned blood red in World War II. She hung limp and low a time or two. She was in Korea, Vietnam. She went where she was sent by her Uncle Sam. She waved from our ships upon the briny foam, and now they've about quit waving back here at home. In her own good land here, she's been abused. She's been burned, dishonored, denied, and refused. And the government for which she stands is scandalized throughout the land. And she's getting threadbare and she's wearing thin, but she's in good shape for the shape she's in. She's been through the fire before, and I believe she can take a whole lot more. So we raise her up every morning, we take her down every night, we don't let her touch the ground, and we fold her upright. On second thought, I do like to brag, 'cause I'm mighty proud of that ragged old

0: Mornings, Johnny Cash with a ragged old flag here on a Memorial weekend. I'm Doyle King. Got a great story about Jimmy Buffett. We go back to February of 1979. Jimmy was sitting at a sports bar owned by Boston Bruins player Derek Sanderson. Mac McAnally, great songwriter, friend, and collaborator of Buffett's, tells the story. Jimmy's drinking in Derek Sanderson's bar. He's had a couple, and it's 20-something degrees outside. A commercial comes on TV advertising cheap airfares to places that are warm. Jimmy's sitting there looking at that TV going, I gotta go. I did my show. I gotta go. So he decided that's what he was going to do. He went straight outside. I'm going to get a cab, go to the hotel, I'm going to get my clothes, straight to the airport, buy a ticket on the first plane, leaving for somewhere warm. That's what he was going to do. He walked outside, and there was a cab line right outside the bar. The first cab in the line had no driver in it. The door was open. The cab was running. Keys in the ignition. Jimmy saw that as a sign from God. He stole that cab. He borrowed that cab, drove it to the hotel, got his clothes, went to Logan Airport, got out of the cab, left the door open, engine running, keys in the ignition, just like he found it. Only it's at the airport instead of in front of this bar. I mean, some people tell good stories, and he lived a bunch of them, but that was the day that Jimmy Buffett stole a cab in Boston, Massachusetts, suffered zero consequences. The only thing that happened is he got on a plane and went somewhere warm and sunny, and then he wrote Boat Drinks.
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Here's Mickey Gilley, biggest song, one of the biggest country songs in 1980. That's when Mickey Gilley recorded and released Stand By Me. In 2005, in country music history, country music songwriter Ben Peters died. Charlie Pride had recorded 40 of his songs. Four of them went number one. And Ben Peters inducted into the Nashville Songwriters Hall of Fame in 1980.

0: 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Wynonna Judd kicks off a nice long Texas size music set next. I hope you'll stick around for Tell Me Why.
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0: Here's T.G. Shepherd here on our Country Music Memorial Weekend get-together. My Facebook post tonight features the song Hypothetically Speaking, and it comes off the heels of Willow Avalon's sophomore record announcement, Pink Pocket Pistol, and the release of her stunning duet with Jason Isbell's Cardinal Sin. Willow Avalon, one of those female stars in the making who turned heads last year with the release of her debut album, Southern Belle, Raisin' Hell. Sounding somewhere between Dolly Parton and Loretta Lynn with a modern edge, Southern Belle, Raisin' Hell received incredibly high praise, named as one of the top country albums of 2025 by Whiskey Riff. Her new release, Hypothetically Speaking, leans into darkness in a rather comedically sinister way. Hypothetically Speaking is the modern-day Goodbye Earl, as Avalon and Caitlin Butts run through the possibilities of how to dispose of a body. Hypothetically Speaking, of course. Hypothetically Speaking from Willow Avalon and Caitlin Butts by Facebook post of the night. You'll find it right now at Doyle, spelled D-O-Y-L-E, Doyle King, on Facebook.
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Here's Restless Heart with When She Cries here on our Country Music Weekend. There's a new Yellowstone spinoff called Dutton Ranch. It premiered Friday, May 15th. The Dutton Ranch is a Yellowstone sequel from co-creator Taylor Sheridan, and it airs on Paramount Plus. It features former Yellowstone stars Cole Hauser and Kelly Riley reprising their career-altering roles as Rip Wheeler and Beth Dutton. The show's described as Beth Dutton and Rip Wheeler fight to survive on their cherished 7,000-acre ranch amid tough times and stiff competition, while ensuring young Carter becomes the man he's supposed to be. You can watch the episodes now on Paramount Plus and get caught up. There are three of them now, and it's on the Paramount Network. Paramount Plus, Dutton Ranch, the latest in the series from Taylor Sheridan.

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'Cause baby, we've been here before. Maybe mama's right. I just wanna make it clear, the moon is full tonight. And if you say that I should stay, well, you know what? Huh? I just might.

0: There's Glenn Campbell wrapping up my time with you here on our Country Music Memorial Weekend. I've got one more Texas-sized music set to get started for you, though, and I'm going to do that next with Faith Hill.
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strutting through the crowd. All he was leaning on so thick, he never missed a lick, professing his never-ending love. Oh, but I never will forget when she stood up and said, "So I guess you think we're just gonna kiss and make up, don't you?"

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It's Janie. Yeah, don't worry about me. 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Yeah. I'm Linda. Thanks so much for hanging out with me. 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

0: Love a great shuffle, and I couldn't leave you even if I tried. One of the greatest songwriters ever. Hank Jr. in a couple of minutes. Send Dolly on the way.
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It's Dolly. And But You Know That I Love You, one of my all-time favorites from her. Man, of course, she's had so many great songs. And now she's got her own makeup line in addition to everything else she does, and her perfume line. But her original one, I think it's called Heaven Scent. Man, that stuff smells so good. Hey, on the way, Lefty Frizzell and Tanya Tucker.

0: Lefty Frizzell, one of those guys that was such an influence to so many singers like Dwight Yoakam and Merle Haggard and more. And Saginaw, Michigan. Diamond Rio on the way.
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10: I've been living with bipolar disorder for over 30 years. I play Sonny Corrientos on General Hospital, and he happens to have bipolar. It's a lot of highs and lows, racing thoughts. You can live a productive life, I have. When I first got into acting, people had told me not to talk about being bipolar. And of course, I was young, and I listened. When I got General Hospital, I just thought I would do an interview. I got a letter from a boy. He said that by reading what I wrote, it helped him deal. And then I decided at that point, I will not shut up. And I haven't shut up for over 30 years. I'm proud to be bipolar. And I couldn't say that before. My advice to anybody struggling, don't hold it in. Talk to a therapist. You go through the darkness and you get to the light. You will be better because of it.
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Loretta Lynn and a coal miner's daughter. I was talking about Dolly and the fragrance she had that I liked. It's not called Heaven Scent. That's a different one. It is called Scent from Heaven. Really great stuff. I mean, you can find some at Amazon for like $10. Just try it. Here's Gabby.

0: Marty Stewart. And of course, his great hair. And Tempted. And I've got more on the way with Sawyer Brown and George.
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It's George. If you're thinking you want a stranger. Yeah, George Strait. You know, I always call him Mr. Perfect. And, you know, my husband has no issue with that. He agrees, actually. Joe Diffie in a minute and Kathy Mattea.

0: Alan Jackson in Dallas. Now, I just heard that his Last Call concert, the concert that's coming up this summer that was sold out like in 2 minutes, that concert is going to be taped for an NBC special. So for people who weren't able to get tickets for the Alan Jackson show in Nashville, yeah, that's very, very, very good news. Kenny Rogers in a couple of minutes and Crystal.
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16: 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Boredom overtook us, and he began to speak. 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

It's Crystal turning away. You know, there's some songs that I play, and it's almost like the older you get, the more the song means to you, the more you get out of it. This would be one of those songs. Here's Tracy. Time marches on.

0: Vince Gill with one of those songs that, again, uses Patti Loveless singing with him. Of course, she's such a perfect compliment to his voice. Nitty Gritty Dirt Band in a minute in Shenandoah.
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11: I've been living with bipolar disorder for over 30 years. I play Sonny Corentos on General Hospital, and he happens to have bipolar. It's a lot of highs and lows, racing thoughts. You can live a productive life, I have. When I first got into acting, people had told me not to talk about being bipolar. And of course, I was young, and I listened. When I got General Hospital, I just thought I would do an interview. I got a letter from a boy. He said that by reading what I wrote, it helped him deal. And then I decided at that point, I will not shut up. And I haven't shut up for over 30 years. I'm proud to be bipolar. And I couldn't say that before. My advice to anybody struggling, don't hold it in. Talk to a therapist. You go through the darkness and you get to the light. You will be better because of it.
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Every now and then I'll see some videos on TikTok where parents are blasting the music and little kids are singing along to Shenandoah. I mean, that is great parenting, I'm telling you. Faith Hill in a minute and Steve Warner.

0: say, Phil, one of those really fun videos, kind of a crazy carnival ride of a video, and the song is called The Secret of Life. I mentioned Patty a few minutes ago. Patty coming up in just a couple of minutes, and Janie all next.
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Willie Nelson's got new music coming up here this week. Can't wait to hear it. Always on my mind. Here's Jamie Fricky, just a heartache.

0: Dina Carter, just trying to map out her next life move. And how do I get there from where I'm sitting? On the way, the Oak Ridge Boys and Tracy.
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One of those songs that'll live forever. The Oak Ridge Boys, and of course, Elvira, the great Richard Sturban singing that Oom Papa Mau Mau. Yeah, like only he can. In just a minute, Haggard with a classic.

0: one of the sweetest voices ever. Bailey and the Boys and a Fool Such as I. Of course, you might remember the Elvis version of that, too. T. Graham Brown on the way and Ed Bruce.
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one of those songs that'll get you through a rough week. I guarantee. T. Graham Brown and Hell or High Water. Hey, thanks again for hanging out with me. I appreciate it. You can find me anytime on Facebook. Come on by and say hi. Just look for Country Radio Linda next time you're on the Facebook page. Here's Martina. Independence Day.

0: Ed Bruce with that amazing voice and my first taste of Texas. I've got more favorites on the way in just a bit with Keith Whitley and some Alan Jackson. And good news if you love Alan and didn't get tickets for his big Nashville farewell concert.
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Alan Jackson and those Mercury Blues. Yeah, I love the story that just came out that they are going to tape that last call, a concert that he's got coming up this summer in Nashville, where a bunch of stars are going to be out too, paying tribute to Alan Jackson. They did this with Ronnie Millsap, did it with George Strait, and they are filming this and will air it on NBC. So yeah, get a chance to see that. Can't wait. Reba in a minute and Brooks and Dunn.

Well, that other station is always talking about the best country. You can put your boots in the oven, but that still don't make them biscuits. We are Real Country 102.1, The Outlaw.

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0: Reba McEntire, because you know I always say, man, sometimes these love songs, it's all about timing. Sometimes the timing works, sometimes timing not so good. On the way, Tracy, and more favorites.
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0: Colin Ray, I think about you, especially for daddies who have a daddy's girl and they are wrapped around their finger and they love that. Absolutely. 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And Steve.
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102.1, The Outlaw. And, of course, the classic from Steve Warner, Linda, sung especially for Linda Carter. Linda Carter, who was Wonder Woman back in the day. Hey, taking a look at your forecast for Hardy County for today. Looking at an afternoon thunderstorm. High today about 94. Chance of rain about 60%. Low tonight near 72. And tomorrow, humid with another afternoon thunderstorm. High tomorrow near 92.

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We are country done right. 102.1, The Outlaw.

0: It's Doug Stone. Yeah, load me up. Jukebox with a lot of country music. I'll take it. I've got more in just a bit. Randy Travis and John Anderson.
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2: Artificial intelligence data centers are gobbling up land and water around the country. Governor Ron DeSantis just signed a bill that bans AI data centers from monopolizing the state's much-needed water supply, especially during a drought.
3: How are you going to say that somehow the water can go to data center when we need the water for our own people?
2: The law goes into effect July 1st and allows local governments to regulate land development for large load customers, including data centers. New details on the coming closure of the migrant internment camp in the Everglades.
4: Newly leaked state emails show the massive immigration detention camp will likely be entirely empty in just a matter of days ahead of a hard June 1st shutdown deadline. Immigration lawyers confirm that transfers of the remaining 1,400 male detainees have ramped up aggressively. They're being taken to a mix of federal immigration hubs in Louisiana, out-of-state facilities, and other state-run detention spaces. Private service vendors also have to dismantle the facility's security fencing and infrastructure by June 1st. Natalie Rodriguez, Miami.
2: The Spirit Airlines collapses, triggering a fresh wave of job losses. Airport contractor Maximus Global Services has laid off 123 contract workers at Fort Lauderdale-Hollywood International Airport. The cuts primarily eliminate non-union customer service agents and cleaning staff. The number of first-time filings for unemployment benefits is decreasing across Florida. The U.S. Department of Labor says the week ending May 16th saw more than 6,000 first-time filings in the state, which is thousands fewer than a week earlier. Three orphaned black bear cubs found in North Florida are now receiving care at the Brevard Zoo. Zoo veterinarians are treating cubs Sammy, Scruffy, and Grape so they can be returned to the wild. The veterinarians disguise themselves in masks and suits so that the cubs don't associate humans with food. With Florida's News, I'm Wayne Roosten.
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7: Partly sunny and humid, a thunderstorm this afternoon. Highs in the low to mid-90s. There'll be a thunderstorm this evening. Otherwise, partly cloudy, warm and humid. Lows in the low to mid-70s. Still humid Wednesday with lots of clouds and an afternoon thunderstorm. Highs in the upper 80s to low 90s. Then lots of clouds with a couple showers and a thunderstorm Thursday. Humid again. Highs in the upper 80s to near 90. From the Florida Weather Center, I'm meteorologist Jason Caterina.
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9: In ag news from Southeast AgNet, Administrator Kelly Leffler of the U.S. Small Business Administration has announced a new rule that would allow eligible borrowers the ability to combine their 7A and 504 loans for up to $10 million in SBA-backed financing. The new rule would increase the cumulative loan limit from $5 million to $10 million, expanding the available capital for small businesses. SBA Administrator Kelly Leffler said, quote, "The Trump SBA is unleashing historic new capital to support the millions of small businesses that are currently in growth mode thanks to President Donald J. Trump and the America First economic agenda. Amid record small business formation, job growth that continues to exceed expectations, and a surge in demand for Made in America, the agency is committed to supplying small businesses with the funding to hire, expand, and increase production. By doubling the combined loan limits of SBA 7A and 504 loans, this administration is empowering job creators, particularly manufacturers, to invest in American workers, rebuild our industrial strength, and grow the small business economy. According to the U.S. Small Business Administration, quote, small manufacturers who can currently secure an unlimited number of 504 loans, as long as each loan is tied to a distinct project, will also be able to apply for $5 million through the 7A loan program. Effective July 4th, this rule will raise the SBA's maximum financing offering to small businesses to the highest level in agency history. To learn more, visit southeastagnet.com. 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Learn how the Florida Cattle Enhancement Board and the Florida cattle industry helps to further the industry's rich history and heritage, devotion to the land and natural resources, and their continued innovation through research and education. 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I'm Dale Sandlin with Southeast AgNet. In Ag News from Southeast AgNet, Administrator Kelly Leffler of the U.S. Small Business Administration has announced a new rule that would allow eligible borrowers the ability to combine their 7A and 504 loans for up to $10 million in SBA-backed financing. The new rule would increase the cumulative loan limit from $5 million to $10 million, expanding the available capital for small businesses. SBA Administrator Kelly Leffler said, quote, the Trump SBA is unleashing historic new capital to support the millions of small businesses that are currently in growth mode thanks to President Donald J. Trump and the America First economic agenda. Amid record small business formation, job growth that continues to exceed expectations, and a surge in demand for Made in America, the agency is committed to supplying small businesses with the funding to hire, expand, and increase production. By doubling the combined loan limits of SBA 7A and 504 loans, this administration is empowering job creators, particularly manufacturers, to invest in American workers, rebuild our industrial strength, and grow the small business economy. According to the U.S. Small Business Administration, quote, small manufacturers who can currently secure an unlimited number of 504 loans, as long as each loan is tied to a distinct project, will also be able to apply for $5 million through the 7A loan program. Effective July 4th, this rule will raise the SBA's maximum financing offering to small businesses to the highest level in agency history. To learn more, visit southeastagnet.com. 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
10: From the Southeast AgNet, it's Bottom Line. Butter and non-fat dry milk prices started the year in a deep slump, resulting in milk checks that didn't even cover costs. According to dairy economists at CoBank, June Class 4 milk futures have climbed nearly $7 per hundred since New Year's, trading over $22. They say an unprecedented move in just 5 months. Further, analysts at CoBank point to two very different reasons. One, record butterfat exports. And two, strong protein demand reducing supplies. Things like yogurt, cottage cheese, and other high-protein dairy shakes, all in higher consumer demand. This is the Bottom Line Report. 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

0: She is so over being single and ready for something special. It's Lila McCann and her biggest hit, which comes from the collection Lila, I Wanna Fall in Love. He was inducted into the Country Music Hall of Fame this year. Marty Stewart made the announcement back in March, along with the Stanley Brothers and Paul Overstreet, and will be on tour later this summer. Tim McGraw is coming up next. Also, some George Strait here in just a bit.
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0: You can be assured that none of those trick birthday candles were involved. It's George Strait and a fire I can't put out. Today's the 26th of May. It's Blueberry Cheesecake Day. It's also Paper Airplane Day. And it's a celebration of gingers today. It's World Redhead Day. Some Clint Black and the Bellamy Brothers are just around the corner here.
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2: Voters will head to the polls in the Texas Republican primary runoff today for the U.S. Senate between incumbent Senator John Cornyn and State Attorney General Ken Paxton. Last week, President Trump announced his endorsement of Paxton, turning the race on its head. Cornyn fell into disfavor with Trump when he initially didn't back Trump's 2024 presidential run. President Trump honored those who gave the ultimate sacrifice for the country on Memorial Day. He spoke at Arlington National Cemetery to mark the holiday Monday afternoon.
3: We honor those who fell so that our republic might stand, those who died so that our nation could live, those who gave up their sacred light on earth so that the sublime light of American freedom would shine forever and ever.
2: The president also took part in a wreath-laying ceremony at the Tomb of the Unknown Soldier. The U.S. military has carried out what it is calling self-defense strikes against Iranian missile launch sites and naval assets near the Strait of Hormuz. That's according to U.S. Central Command. CENTCOM spokesperson Timothy Hawkins said that the action was taken to protect U.S. personnel from imminent threats posed by Iranian forces. He said the strikes targeted missile positions as well as Iranian boats attempting to lay naval mines in the area. The preliminary rounds of the Scripps National Spelling Bee start today at D.C.'s Constitution Hall. Here's Tammy Trujillo.
4: 247 young spellers from the U.S. and five other countries will compete for the title during the competition. The quarterfinals and semifinals will be held on Wednesday, followed by the finals on Thursday. The winner will receive over $50,000 in cash and prizes, along with a trophy and a medal celebrating the achievement. I'm Tammy Trujillo.
2: And the New York Knicks are heading back to the NBA Finals for the first time since 1999. New York throttled the Cleveland Cavaliers 130-93 in Game 4 to complete a four-game sweep in the Eastern Conference Finals as they aim to win their first title since 1973. Long Island Congressman Tom Suozzi is urging Republicans to back his bipartisan legislation that would block President Trump's newly created anti-weaponization fund. Here's Scott Pringle.
5: Democrats and Republicans are both concerned about whether taxpayer money from this so-called anti-weaponization fund could be used by people who were involved in the January 6, 2021 attack on the Capitol. Representative Tom Suozzi on ABC's This Week calls the fund wrong.
6: Nobody supports this idea, especially in the context of all the problems Americans are facing with the cost of living. They don't want to see a $1.8 billion fund to pay people that beat up cops.
5: Trump says the fund will help those who believe the federal government unfairly targeted them under the Biden administration. In New York, I'm Scott Pringle.
2: President Trump is set to get his annual physical today. He'll travel to Walter Reed National Military Medical Center in Maryland for the routine checkup. Last year, doctors diagnosed Trump with chronic venous insufficiency, a common condition causing mild swelling in his lower legs. The White House says Trump will also spend time with service members and staff at Walter Reed in recognition of their service, professionalism, and dedication to the nation. Pope Leo's guidance on preserving human dignity in the face of artificial intelligence is out in the form of his first major theological document. He released a lengthy encyclical on Monday, alongside one of the co-founders of Anthropic, warning that technology like AI is fueling global conflicts. William Denslow has more.
7: Leo's previously raised concerns over the use of AI in the military, warning the delegation of decisions of life and death to machines could create a destructive spiral. He's also criticized what he says is the environmental devastation caused by harvesting the rare earth minerals used in modern technology. William Denslow, Brussels.
2: And Ferrari is out with its first fully electric car. The Luce can hit 60 miles per hour in 2.5 seconds and cost $640,000. I'm Mark Mayfield.
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0: she had some pretty big dreams, but she also felt pretty trapped. It's Martina McBride from the album Evolution. It's A Broken Wing, her second number one hit. The musical instrument that brought the dark side to its knees was donated to the Country Music Hall of Fame by this group. One of their biggest hits from the Charlie Daniels Band coming up next.
1: All right. Thank you so much there, Jeff. We'll get right back to Jeff with more of your country favorites. And as he said, Charlie Daniels on the way. And I was just talking to Mr. G. Davis because he's getting ready to come on here about there used to be a segment that was on a country radio station up in Polk County. You'll probably remember, especially back in the mid to late 1980s, called Earl Pitts America. Well, Mr. Earl Pitts America starts this morning right after the news and weather at 8:03 here on The Outlaw. So, and I can tell you, I got a sneak peek of what he's going to be talking about this morning. He's going to be talking about Saturday Night Live versus Hee Haw. So, anyway, good morning, Mr. G. Davis.
2: Good morning. Yes, you're absolutely right. I mean, that's just another chapter, you know, for WAUC, The Outlaw, and Earl Pitts is always very interesting. And yeah. Just this morning, you know, around 8:03, tune in, and I think you're going to, it will start your day off very lively.
1: Oh, yeah, get you a good laugh, yeah.
2: There you go, that is for sure. But I'll tell you one thing, I'll tell you something else that's a good laughing matter, and that's whenever you can buy a vehicle with this new pre-owned and get the deal of a lifetime. You will leave from here, I tell you what, you leave from here and head down Bay Street and want to turn on Martin Luther Drive or Martin Luther King Drive and go to the sheriff's department and tell them that you just stole a vehicle.
1: That it's the prices are so low, you're going to feel like you just ripped them off.
2: Exactly. I mean, that is, you know, one of the things, because we're going to make it happen, and you're going to think you've got the deal a lifetime, because you will. And so just stop in, give us a chance. That's all that we ask of you. Before you spend your money somewhere else, you don't know whether, you know, you spent too much unless you stop by here first. 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
1: All right.
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1: Okay.
2: And Kelly Blue Book is 19.2 on it, and we got that on sale for $16,997.
1: I was going to say that Kelly Blue Book might say 19, but that's not what you're going to charge for it.
2: No, that is for sure. 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
1: Mm-hmm.
2: And now, I'll tell you something else. So,
1: all right.
2: The rest of this week, we're still celebrating May, trying to get it to end in a great, you know, month.
1: Uh-huh.
2: Any price you see online on allenj.com, knock off another $500.
1: Oh, all right. Another $500 off. Boy, I tell you, see, that's the thing with Gene Davis. He's always over there coming up with deals, good deals.
2: Got to.
1: Yeah.
2: That's all I ask. Give us a chance. Stop in. Visit with us. And once again, smile at someone. And JJ, our thought for today.
1: All right.
2: The best revenge is massive success.
1: Ah, that sounds good, you know. That just sounds good to the ear. Yeah. All right.
2: All of you have a fantastic day. Be safe. And remember, 8:03,
1: yeah.
2: Earl Pitts America.
1: Yes.
2: And listen to that on WAUC, and I guarantee you it's going to start off your day great. And, JJ, we'll talk to you again tomorrow.
1: All right, buddy. Sounds good. Listen, thank you for taking some time out for us this morning.
2: Yes, sir. Thank you.
1: All right. That's my good friend, Mr. G. Davis, I'm proud to say, over there at Allen J. Ford right here in Wauchula. And he, man, I tell you what, he works hard on coming up with deals. So for the rest of this week, whatever the price is on their website, go ahead and knock $500 more off of the price of whatever price you see on there on any vehicle. How about that? And he said he's going to let that go on through the rest of the week. He is in the business of making deals. They're good deals, and they really are. That's the Alan J. way. So stop on in there and see them. They're open right now at 1031 Highway 17 North here in town. Now, of course, they were open yesterday, but the service department was not for the holiday, for Memorial Day. But they are back open this morning. So maybe you went out of town over the weekend and put some extra miles on the truck or car, and you say, I need to get that thing in there for an oil change. Well, you listen to the right station, because all what you need to do is call over there at 863-773-4113 and ask for Teresa or Russell and schedule a time to bring your vehicle in over there and get a good service job on it, oil change, all the bells and whistles there. 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All that in one place. It's Alan J. Ford, 1031 Highway 17 north of town, right here in Wachula. Stop on in there and see him today. You will be glad you did.
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down to Georgia. He was looking for a soul to steal. He was in a bind because he was way behind and he was willing to make a deal. When he came across this young man sawing on a fiddle and playing it hot, and the devil jumped up on a hickory stump and said, "Boy, let me tell you what. I guess you didn't know it, but I'm a fiddle player too. And if you'd care to take a dare, I'll make a bet with you. Now, you play pretty good fiddle, boy, but give the devil his due. I bet a fiddle of gold against your soul, because I think I'm better than you." The boy said, "My name's Johnny, and it might be a sin, but I'll take your bet, and you're going to regret, because I'm the best as

opened up his case and he said, I'll start this show. And fire flew from his fingertips as he rosined up his bow. And he pulled the bow across the strings and it made an evil hiss. And then a band of demons joined in and it sounded something like this.

The devil bowed his head because he knew that he'd been beat. And he laid that golden fiddle on the ground at Johnny's feet. Johnny said, "Devil, just come on back if you ever want to try again. 'Cause I told you once, you son of a gun,

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1: This is Florida News Now.
2: Finally, the Florida legislature agreeing on a budget proposal over the Memorial Day weekend. The spending plan for the fiscal year that starts July 1st is just under $115 billion, which is more than the $113 billion proposed by the House. And the final package is just $2 billion shy of Governor DeSantis's proposed spending plan. A formal vote to pass the budget is officially set for this Friday, and if approved, the proposal goes to the governor's desk where he has line item veto power. The new $115 billion state budget just agreed upon by the legislature does not include tax relief at the gas pump, which Governor DeSantis said he would be willing to sign into law.
3: So if they put it in the tax package, I'll happily sign it. I think I was asked about this when fuel said it's high. I mean, like, I just saw $4.50. That's high. Like, let's just be clear. That hurts because people need to pay for fuel.
2: A final vote on the budget is expected in Tallahassee this Friday. What is part of the proposed budget is $4 million compensation for descendants of Florida's Groveland Four, a group of black men accused of raping a 17-year-old white girl in 1949 in Lake County. Governor Ron DeSantis pardoned them 5 years ago, and depending upon his veto pen, he needs to sign the budget before they will get the money. Artificial intelligence data centers are gobbling up land and water around the country. Governor Ron DeSantis just signed a bill that bans AI data centers from monopolizing the state's much-needed water supply, especially during a drought.
3: How are you going to say that somehow the water can go to data center when we need the water for our own people and for the core functions of our society?
2: Florida SB 484 regulates large-scale data centers, protects consumers against rate hikes, and manages environmental impacts. The law goes into effect July 1st. NASA will give an update later today about its plans to build a moon base. With Florida's News, I'm Karen Curtis.
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6: Partly sunny and humid, a thunderstorm this afternoon. Highs in the low to mid-90s. There'll be a thunderstorm this evening. Otherwise, partly cloudy, warm and humid. Lows in the low to mid-70s. Still humid Wednesday with lots of clouds and an afternoon thunderstorm. Highs in the upper 80s to low 90s. Then lots of clouds with a couple showers and a thunderstorm Thursday. Humid again. Highs in the upper 80s to near 90. From the Florida Weather Center, I'm meteorologist Jason Caterina.
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9: You know what makes me sick? You know what makes me so mad? I won't get a prostate exam from Freddy Krueger. I saw this story on a computer the other day. Some self-important nitwit in that Rolling Stone magazine brung it upon himself to rank every cast member ever on a TV show, Saturday Night Live. There have been 141 different people on that Saturday Night show. And here's what a lot of people didn't know. It's still on. Yeah. Nobody watches it no more, but it's still on, kind of like Meet the Press. Anyhow, This Rolling Stone bonehead ranked all 141 people ever on that show. And his top five were John Belushi, Eddie Murphy, Tina Fey, Mike Myers, and Dan Aykroyd. And that got me to thinking, this story is an important part of American history. This is the kind of record you need for historical purposes. So, I'm wondering, has anybody ever ranked all 82 cast members on Hee Haw? Of course, picking the best person on Hee Haw is like picking your favorite child. There's going to be some fights in the family. Okay, first off, you got Buck and Roy. They were what you call your picking and grinning glue that kept it all together. I just wish Roy hadn't passed away so young. And I know to this day he still insists he's alive. But you're dead, Roy. Live with it. And then the next more important person on Hee Haw, I got to say it has to be the sly observational humor of Archie Campbell and Charlie Farquharson. And the over-the-top crazy comedy of String Bean. The humorous cleavage of Barbie Benton and Gunilla Hutton. I actually Googled her once. And I'll tell you right up front, though, I was never a big fan of the Hager twins. Although I did appreciate their comfortable slacks. Junior Samples, Grandpa Jones, Lulu Roman, the Buckaroos, Minnie Pearl, George Lindsay. Whew. Wake up, America! The difference between Saturday Night Live and Hee Haw, one, we didn't know was still on. And the other, we wish was still on. I'm Earl Pitts American, and as Kathy Baker used to say, that's all, Pitts off.
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It's Alan Jackson, who's got two big events on the calendar come next month. Not only his grand finale concert at Nissan Stadium come the end of June, but his 5 o'clock Somewhere Fest, an event that he has spearheaded. He won't be performing at the event, however, but it's happening in West Palm Beach, Florida on the 12th and 13th of next month. Alabama, Steve Warner, Jody Messina coming up in just a bit. With those Friday Night Blues, here's John.

0: out to sea on those waves of blue, longing for his sweetheart back home in Kansas City. It's Steve Warner. Today is the 26th of May, and in country music history, Willie Nelson, 44 years ago today, was at the top of the country album chart with Always On My Mind, a song that was recorded originally by Brenda Lee some 10 years earlier. Coming up, Alabama, and also Jody Messina.
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0: At the time of the song's release, Jody Messina thought she might be saying bye-bye to both her car and her home due to some poor business decisions that were made on her behalf. But bye-bye helped to put some money back in her bank account once again and get her on good financial ground. Good morning. Some Toby Keith coming up. We'll hear from Randy Travis and the Gatlin Brothers, too, in just a bit.
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2: Voters will head to the polls in the Texas Republican primary runoff today for the U.S. Senate between incumbent Senator John Cornyn and State Attorney General Ken Paxton. Last week, President Trump announced his endorsement of Paxton, turning the race on its head. Cornyn fell into disfavor with Trump when he initially didn't back Trump's 2024 presidential run. President Trump honored those who gave the ultimate sacrifice for the country on Memorial Day. He spoke at Arlington National Cemetery to mark the holiday Monday afternoon.
3: We honor those who fell so that our republic might stand, those who died so that our nation could live, those who gave up their sacred light on earth so that the sublime light of American freedom would shine forever and ever.
2: The president also took part in a wreath-laying ceremony at the Tomb of the Unknown Soldier. The U.S. military has carried out what it is calling self-defense strikes against Iranian missile launch sites and naval assets near the Strait of Hormuz. That's according to U.S. Central Command. CENTCOM spokesperson Timothy Hawkins said that the action was taken to protect U.S. personnel from imminent threats posed by Iranian forces. He said the strikes targeted missile positions as well as Iranian boats attempting to lay naval mines in the area. The preliminary rounds of the Scripps National Spelling Bee start today at D.C.'s Constitution Hall. Here's Tammy Trujillo.
4: 247 young spellers from the U.S. and five other countries will compete for the title during the competition. The quarterfinals and semifinals will be held on Wednesday, followed by the finals on Thursday. The winner will receive over $50,000 in cash and prizes, along with a trophy and a medal celebrating the achievement. I'm Tammy Trujillo.
2: And the New York Knicks are heading back to the NBA Finals for the first time since 1999. New York throttled the Cleveland Cavaliers 130-93 in Game 4 to complete a four-game sweep in the Eastern Conference Finals as they aim to win their first title since 1973. Long Island Congressman Tom Suozzi is urging Republicans to back his bipartisan legislation that would block President Trump's newly created anti-weaponization fund. Here's Scott Pringle.
5: Democrats and Republicans are both concerned about whether taxpayer money from this so-called anti-weaponization fund could be used by people who were involved in the January 6, 2021 attack on the Capitol. Representative Tom Suozzi on ABC's This Week calls the fund wrong.
6: Nobody supports this idea, especially in the context of all the problems Americans are facing with the cost of living. They don't want to see a $1.8 billion fund to pay people that beat up cops.
5: Trump says the fund will help those who believe the federal government unfairly targeted them under the Biden administration. In New York, I'm Scott Pringle.
2: President Trump is set to get his annual physical today. He'll travel to Walter Reed National Military Medical Center in Maryland for the routine checkup. Last year, doctors diagnosed Trump with chronic venous insufficiency, a common condition causing mild swelling in his lower legs. The White House says Trump will also spend time with service members and staff at Walter Reed in recognition of their service, professionalism, and dedication to the nation. Pope Leo's guidance on preserving human dignity in the face of artificial intelligence is out in the form of his first major theological document. He released a lengthy encyclical on Monday alongside one of the co-founders of Anthropic, warning that technology like AI is fueling global conflicts. William Denslow has more.
7: Leo's previously raised concerns over the use of AI in the military, warning the delegation of decisions of life and death to machines could create a destructive spiral. He's also criticized what he says is the environmental devastation caused by harvesting the rare earth minerals used in modern technology. William Denslow, Brussels.
2: And Ferrari is out with its first fully electric car. The Luce can hit 60 miles per hour in 2.5 seconds and cost $640,000. I'm Mark Mayfield.
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0: Most of us play to win, but often lose. Love is just a game. It's Larry, Steve, and Rudy Gatlin, the Gatlin brothers, who got together as a trio to perform in a local talent contest in Abilene, Texas, back in March of 1955, and they've been singing together ever since. This year, they celebrate their 70th anniversary as a group, one of the longest-running original lineups in country music history. Paul Overstreet's coming up next.
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2: Former Tampa Bay Rays All-Star shortstop Wander Franco has been found guilty of sexually abusing a minor, but won't serve any prison time. Franco was on trial in a courtroom in the Dominican Republic, accused of having sex with a 14-year-old girl. But the judge claimed Franco was a victim himself and was manipulated by the girl's mother.
3: Please continue supporting me and trusting God, because soon, with God's faith, we'll rise again.
2: Franco outside the courthouse. He was arrested in 2024 and later suspended by Major League Baseball. Prosecutors argued Franco transferred thousands of dollars to the victim's mother in exchange for consent to have the relationship. A tornado is responsible for some damage in Tampa. The National Weather Service confirmed an EF0 tornado touched down Sunday night in Bayport. Winds reached almost 80 miles per hour at 75 yards wide. No injuries reported. A Florida county is out with a new evacuation map, just in time for hurricane season.
4: Hillsborough County updates its maps every 3 to 5 years based on new flood data from NOAA. Katya Miller with County Emergency Management says you can look up your own address online.
5: We have a map tool that you can type in your address and it'll tell you exactly which zone you're located in.
4: That's at hcfl.gov/heat for hurricane evacuation assessment tool. Some locations on high ground are now in evacuation zones because they're cut off by low-lying areas. Gordon Bird, Tampa.
2: A Lake County veteran's like a rock star. That's what Lynn Keel said about her dad, Daniel Keel. The 103-year-old's one of just three of the original Tuskegee Airmen still alive. Daniel posed for photos and got two standing ovations. With Florida's News, I'm Chris Trankman.

doesn't fudge on deliciousness. Our new black raspberry fudge ice cream in pints and half gallons combines black raspberry flavored ice cream with dark chocolate flavored chunks and a chocolate fudge swirl. The result is real. Taste the truth.

0: Partly sunny and humid, a thunderstorm this afternoon. Highs in the low to mid-90s. There'll be a thunderstorm this evening. Otherwise, partly cloudy, warm and humid. Lows in the low to mid-70s. Still humid Wednesday with lots of clouds and an afternoon thunderstorm. Highs in the upper 80s to low 90s. Then lots of clouds with a couple showers and a thunderstorm Thursday. Humid again. Highs in the upper 80s to near 90. From the Florida Weather Center, I'm meteorologist Jason Caterina.
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3: I'm Johnny Cash.

While serving in the United States Air Force in West Germany one night as he was off duty, Johnny Cash watched the film Inside the Walls of Folsom Prison and became inspired to write the song. He recorded a studio version of it back when he was at Sun Records in the mid-1950s. 13 years later, the version that most of us know the best, Folsom Prison Blues, was recorded inside the prison by the man in black, Johnny Cash. Trisha Yearwood, John Michael Montgomery, Ricky Skaggs coming up in just a bit. Stuck on that highway a lot more than he wants. Here's Ronnie.

0: It's Thinking About You from Trish Yearwood, who was asked a pretty important question back in May of 2005 by Garth Brooks. And Trisha responded with a big yes. The two would get married later that year. Coming up in December, Trisha and Garth celebrate their 21st wedding anniversary. John Michael Montgomery and Ricky Skaggs are coming up next.
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0: While all those other country stations are falling all over the latest Nashville prima donnas, we're playing real country. 102.1, The Outlaw.

It's Love and Only Me from Ricky Skaggs as we head back in country music history 16 years ago today. Toby Keith was the big winner on the 26th of May in 2004, winning four awards at the ACMs for Entertainer of the Year, Top Male Vocalist, Album of the Year, and Video of the Year. Another big winner that evening, Alan Jackson and Jimmy Buffett for It's 5 O'Clock Somewhere. Alan Jackson on the way next, as well as some Roseanne Cash in just a bit.

0: He has had some health concerns over the last few years that have led to bypass surgery and some other medical procedures. Mark Chestnut here in 2026, however, is back up at full speed once again. I'll think of something. Good morning. He keeps things pretty low-key, according to most reports, for his birthday. He celebrates his 77th today. His next big concert's coming up in Beaver Dam, Kentucky on the 29th. Happy birthday today to Bo Cephas, Hank Williams Jr. Eddie Rabbit coming up next.
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And baby, things are moving way too fast for me.

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You're tied to her, and I'm tied to him, and we don't want to hurt either one of them. That's how it is.

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2: The new $115 billion state budget just agreed upon by the legislature does not include tax relief at the gas pumps, which the governor said he would be willing to sign into law.
3: I'll happily sign it. I think I was asked about this when fuel said it's high. I mean, like, I just saw $4.50. That's high. Like, let's just be clear. That hurt.
2: The approved upon state budget proposal contains good news for HIV patients as well. The AIDS Healthcare Foundation announcing lawmakers reversed earlier cuts to the AIDS Drug Assistance Program. The deal restores eligibility to 400% of the federal poverty level and provide $75 million for the program. A final vote in Tallahassee expected this Friday. Anybody waiting for their carry permit in Florida now has either their approval or denial.
4: Florida's concealed weapon and firearm licenses are issued by the state's Department of Agriculture and Consumer Services, and now Commissioner Wilton Simpson says his office has now cleared their backlog of 30,000 pending applications. It's interesting to note that people still want their Florida concealed carry license. The state no longer requires one for concealed carry. It issues them for residents who might need them in other states. Florida residents with the license can skip wait periods when purchasing firearms, and Florida's Supreme Court last year ruled the state's ban on open carry was unconstitutional.
2: That's Evan Brown. A tornado responsible for some damage in Tampa. The National Weather Service confirming an EF0 touchdown Sunday night in Bayport. Winds reached almost 80 miles per hour, traveled about a third of a mile at 75 yards wide. National Weather Service says some structures sustained minor damage and a tree was toppled, but fortunately, no injuries. And former Rays shortstop Wander Franco spared prison time. A Dominican court finding him criminally responsible, though, for abusing a minor, granted him judicial pardon due to being blackmailed by the girl's mother, who sentenced to 10 years for trafficking the child. With Florida's News, I'm Natalie Rodriguez.

doesn't fudge on deliciousness. Our new black raspberry fudge ice cream in pints and half gallons combines black raspberry flavored ice cream with dark chocolate flavored chunks and a chocolate fudge swirl. The result is real. Taste the truth.

0: Partly sunny and humid, a thunderstorm this afternoon. Highs in the low to mid-90s. There'll be a thunderstorm this evening. Otherwise, partly cloudy, warm and humid. Lows in the low to mid-70s. Still humid Wednesday with lots of clouds and an afternoon thunderstorm. Highs in the upper 80s to low 90s. Then lots of clouds with a couple showers and a thunderstorm Thursday. Humid again. Highs in the upper 80s to near 90. From the Florida Weather Center, I'm meteorologist Jason Caterina.
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0: Quite the story about them two dozen roses right there, and I like the way they're singing about it, too. That, of course, Shenandoah here at the station with the best country hits around. Well, you know, this past weekend, Memorial Day weekend, was the unofficial start of summer, and it's also the start of hot dog season, which I understand runs now to Labor Day. Now, over that time, they say that Americans are going to eat about 7 billion hot dogs. B billion right there, 7 billion hot dogs, which works out to about 818 hot dogs per second. That's a bunch of dogs being scarfed down right there. Which cities are the most hot dog loving? Well, they found out Washington, D.C., Phoenix, Miami, Philadelphia, Houston, Boston, also Chi-Town right there, Chicago, Dallas, New York, and top of the list, they say, is Los Angeles, which does not surprise me a bit. Back to it. George Strait, check yes or no, just moments away.
1: Here in Hardy County, we take care of our own. Right now, a young man from our community needs that care more than ever. 19-year-old Hunter Parker is in Orlando battling congestive heart failure. He's already faced more than most of us ever will. He's still fighting day by day with strength and courage. His family is walking this road with him, and they shouldn't have to walk it alone. On May the 30th, from noon to 2, Vision Ace Hardware in Wauchula is hosting a barbecue fundraiser to help with medical and recovery expenses. For those who come out, plates will be available for $10 with a simple meal of chicken, baked beans, coleslaw, and a roll. But more importantly, it's a chance to stand beside this family. If you are able, come by. If you are not, say a prayer, because this is what community looks like. From all of us at 102.1 The Outlaw, we're standing with Hunter Parker, and we know you will too.
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0: Boy, that's good to have that kind of love in your life for sure. Oh, after all this time. That, of course, Rodney Crowell right here, 102.1 The Outlaw. See what's going on as far as the weather forecast goes for Hardy County, brought to us from the crew and staff out there at Hash Plumbing. It looks like today cloudy sky is going to be overhead, so keep your umbrellas handy just to be safe. Now, around 3 or 4 o'clock this afternoon, 30 to 40% chance of thunderstorm activity rolling through, increasing a little bit, but later on tonight, about a 40% to 50% chance about 8 o'clock this evening. Now, today's high, it's going to be a hot one with a high of 94, 73, the overnight low. Pretty much carbon copy tomorrow. Cloudy skies, afternoon thunder boomers rolling through about 4 o'clock, a 40 to 50% chance of that taking place. And those will be kind of lasting off and on throughout the evening tomorrow night as well. Looks like tomorrow's high reaching around 95, so definitely next few days it's just going to be downright hot. Might as well get used to it. Your good girl's going to go bad. Tammy Wynette helping us out right around the corner here, coming up pretty quick. 102.1 The Outlaw.
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16: 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We've got William Byron, who will win stage number one.
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1: This is Florida News Now.
2: The Florida legislature agreeing on a budget proposal over the Memorial Day weekend. The spending plan for the fiscal year that starts July 1st is just under $115 billion, which is more than the $113 billion proposed by the House. And the final package is just $2 billion shy of Governor DeSantis' proposed spending plan. A formal vote to pass the budget is officially set for this Friday, and if approved, the proposal goes to the governor's desk where he has line item veto power. The federal government wants to take the lead in regulating AI data centers, but Governor DeSantis just signed a new bill into law that protects the state's water supply, utility rates, and land development.
3: So this makes sure that local governments are ultimately in control vis-a-vis these hyperscale data centers.
2: SB 484 goes into effect July 1st. Three people hurt in a boat crash on the Hillsborough River in Tampa, according to the FWC. The 19-foot vessel struck some rocks on the shoreline of Ignacio Heya Linear Park. An investigation into a six-alarm fire in Miami-Dade County is underway. It started yesterday afternoon at a junkyard in Opa-locka. An EF0 tornado touching down in Tampa causing damage, winds reaching 80 miles an hour. It traveled about a third of a mile at 75 yards wide. A Lake County veteran is one of just three of the original Tuskegee Airmen that's still alive. Lynn Keel says her 103-year-old dad, Daniel, was treated like a rock star during the Claremont Memorial Day ceremony at the Arts and Rec Center. Daniel posed for photos and got two standing ovations. Florida says goodbye to its oldest Red Lobster. The restaurant in Tallahassee opened in 1970. The doors closed on Sunday. Tampa twins making history graduating at the top of their all-girls class. Adriana and Alyssa Lyons graduated valedictorian and salutatorian, respectively, from the Academy of the Holy Names class of 2026. With Florida's News, I'm Karen Curtis.

doesn't fudge on deliciousness. Our new black raspberry fudge ice cream in pints and half gallons combines black raspberry flavored ice cream with dark chocolate flavored chunks and a chocolate fudge swirl. 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

0: Partly sunny and humid, a thunderstorm this afternoon. Highs in the low to mid-90s. There'll be a thunderstorm this evening. Otherwise, partly cloudy, warm and humid. Lows in the low to mid-70s. Still humid Wednesday with lots of clouds and an afternoon thunderstorm. Highs in the upper 80s to low 90s. Then lots of clouds with a couple showers and a thunderstorm Thursday. Humid again. Highs in the upper 80s to near 90. From the Florida Weather Center, I'm meteorologist Jason Caterina.
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0: Yep, that'll only go so far right there for sure. So much for pretending. Good way to put it. And that, of course, Brian White. Bad drivers everywhere. As you well know, my wife and I were out over the weekend, and boy, we saw a bunch of them for sure. But there's a new report that warns which states have the worst road rage going on. According to the research, Louisiana, number one right there, nearly 60% of the state's fatal crashes and traffic deaths were linked to aggressive or careless driving. New Mexico is a close second right there, followed by Colorado. While they say the calmest state for driving, the state of Maine. I did not know that till I read it, and I thought I'd pass it along for you. Just see if you're going to be traveling there in Maine, probably be more relaxed, huh? Joe D. Messina heads Carolina, tails California, just moments away.
1: 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Absolutely. 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

0: Yep, bottom line, he got the girl, and boy, I tell you, Ronnie got the pain in the rain right there. He got you, Ronnie Millsap here, 102.1 The Outlaw. See what's going on as far as the forecast goes for Hardy County, sponsored by the crew out there at Hash Plumbing. So let's get into it. Cloudy skies pretty much all day today, and it looks like 3-4 o'clock, we got about a, I'd say 40 to 50% chance of thunderstorm activity lasting until about 11 o'clock tonight. So kind of count on that. If you're going to be out and about, probably need your umbrella. Now, it's going to be a hot one today, a high of 94, 73, the overnight low, and cloudy skies tomorrow. Now, more thunderstorm activity kicking up tomorrow afternoon about 5, 6 o'clock. And I'd say it's about a 60% chance of that going on at that time. And tomorrow's high, another hot one for you with a high of 94. Back to it. Thank God for you. Sawyer Brown going that direction right around the corner here at 102.1 The Outlaw.
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0: Good way to put it. It doesn't matter what he's singing. I'm listening, that's for sure. It gets my attention every time. Great set of pipes. And that, of course, Kenny Chesney, Fall in Love, winding down that set. Hank on the way for you. Hank Williams Jr. with All My Rowdy Friends are coming over tonight. We'll have that for you pretty quick.
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9: I've been living with bipolar disorder for over 30 years. I play Sonny Corentos on General Hospital, and he happens to have bipolar. It's a lot of highs and lows, racing thoughts. You can live a productive life, I have. When I first got into acting, people had told me not to talk about being bipolar. And of course, I was young, and I listened. When I got General Hospital, I just thought I would do an interview. I got a letter from a boy. He said that by reading what I wrote, it helped him deal. And then I decided at that point, I will not shut up. And I haven't shut up for over 30 years. I'm proud to be bipolar. And I couldn't say that before. My advice to anybody struggling, don't hold it in. Talk to a therapist. You go through the darkness and you get to the light. You will be better because of it.
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2: The new $115 billion state budget just agreed upon by the legislature does not include tax relief at the gas pump, which Governor DeSantis said he would be willing to sign into law.
3: So if they put it in the tax package, I'll happily sign it. I think I was asked about this when fuel, and it's high. I mean, like, I just saw $4.50. That's high. Like, let's just be clear. That hurts because people need to pay for fuel.
2: A final vote on the budget is expected in Tallahassee this Friday. What is part of the proposed budget is $4 million compensation for descendants of Florida's Groveland Four, a group of black men accused of raping a 17-year-old white girl in 1949 in Lake County. Governor Ron DeSantis pardoned them 5 years ago, and depending upon his veto pen, he needs to sign the budget before they will get the money. Artificial intelligence data centers are gobbling up land and water around the country. Governor Ron DeSantis just signed a bill that bans AI data centers from monopolizing the state's much-needed water supply, especially during a drought.
3: How are you going to say that somehow the water can go to data center when we need the water for our own people and for the core functions of our society?
2: Florida SB 484 regulates large-scale data centers, protects consumers against rate hikes, and manages environmental impacts. The law goes into effect July 1st. NASA will give an update later today about its plans to build a moon base.
4: The agency says it intends to share moon base plans and highlight progress towards a sustained presence on the lunar surface. NASA is building off the success of the recent Artemis II mission around the moon. It hopes to have the base up and running within the next 7 years. I'm Mark Mayfield.
2: The New Glenn rocket will be able to fly again after its last mission from Cape Canaveral failed. Blue Origin also announced a $600 million expansion on the Space Coast, bringing 500 new aerospace jobs to Central Florida. With Florida's News, I'm Karen Curtis.
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7: Partly sunny and humid, a thunderstorm this afternoon. Highs in the low to mid-90s. There'll be a thunderstorm this evening. Otherwise, partly cloudy, warm and humid. Lows in the low to mid-70s. Still humid Wednesday with lots of clouds and an afternoon thunderstorm. Highs in the upper 80s to low 90s. Then lots of clouds with a couple showers and a thunderstorm Thursday. Humid again. Highs in the upper 80s to near 90. From the Florida Weather Center, I'm meteorologist Jason Caterina.
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9: 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Our third largest crop is pecans. 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Well over 300 million pounds a year. Now, another fact I did not know. Pecans are produced commercially in 15 states. They could become our largest nut crop if current trends continue. Growers have planted thousands of acres of new trees in just recent past. If that trend continues, pecans could be the top of the list. Looks promising. The reason tree nut production has grown so much is export sales, especially to China and other Far Eastern countries. Well, why not? 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And that's AgriView for today. Everett Griner, Southeast AgNet.
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11: From the Ag Information Network, I'm Bob Larson with your agribusiness update. Well, sustainable agriculture advocates are concerned about the House Fiscal Year 2027 Ag Spending Bill, saying it could reduce support for conservation, climate resilience, and ag research. The House Appropriations Committee approved the measure in April, advancing legislation that would provide about $26.3 billion in discretionary funding for agriculture, rural development, and food safety, slightly below current spending levels. Republican lawmakers say the bill prioritizes farmers, ranchers, and rural communities while reducing federal spending. Americans continue to buy more meat despite rising grocery store prices. That's according to a new market intel analysis from the American Farm Bureau Federation ahead of Memorial Day. The report says meat sales reached $112 billion in 2025, with more than 98% of U.S. households purchasing meat for meals. USDA also forecasts that beef, pork, and chicken consumption will increase again in 2026. Record high beef prices are averaging $9.64 per pound. U.S. egg production rose 5% year over year in April as the number of layers also increased. In the USDA's monthly report, output totaled 8.92 billion eggs last month, up from 8.49 billion in April of last year. That included 7.65 billion table eggs and 1.27 billion hatchling eggs. U.S. egg layers on May 1st totaled 373 million, a 4% annual increase.
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13: This is Tim Hamrich of the Ag Information Network with your Farm of the Future report. This year, as part of their State of the Farm report, ag tech company Bushel surveyed farmers about their usage of AI. Director of Marketing Julia Eberhardt says about 14% of farmers report they're using artificial intelligence, and another 11% weren't quite sure whether they were or not.
14: So 75% said they have not tried really anything with AI. 11% said not sure, which I have some theories of maybe, you know, is it like they're considering the fact that more are built into tools today, right? They're like, maybe I haven't, I just didn't even know. So really like 14% said, like, yes, I'm using it, I'm trying it out.
13: But where are these farmers finding uses for artificial intelligence in their farm operations?
14: Interestingly, it's a lot more on like editing documents, helping with business and financial analysis. We have yield prediction in agronomy is like the last selectable available answer. So decision making and input planning is like, it's still 36% of the 14%, but much higher on like the business and the writing and stuff like that. So there's still an exploration phase, obviously, but it was kind of interesting to see those lines as well.
13: The most common artificial intelligence platforms cited by farmers in the survey were ChatGPT, followed by Gemini and Copilot.
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17: 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I'm Russell Nemitz. Well, livestock organizations like the National Cattlemen's Beef Association have endorsed the Fair and Accurate Ingredient Representation on Labels Act. NCBA's Senior Vice President of Government Affairs, Ethan Lane, says the legislation would help to ensure consumer transparency by addressing the

0: sponsored the bipartisan Senate version of the Fair Labels Act, while Representatives Mark Alford of Missouri, August Pfluger of Texas, Mike Flood of Nebraska, Idaho's Mike Simpson, Buddy Carter of Georgia, and Tony Weed of Wisconsin sponsored the House version.
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2: 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Yet we have never seen such an assault on farming and our food supply as we do today. From fuel to fertilizer, farmers are facing unprecedented economic challenges. This is why agriculture news that farmers receive comes from the Ag Information Network, reaching coast to coast. 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
3: Welcome to the Line on Agriculture Report. This is Lori Boyer for the Ag Information Network. Ongoing instability in the Middle East continues to send ripple effects to American agriculture. National Pork Producers Council President Rob Brenneman on trade impacts so far.
4: The Iranian thing is just mind-blowing. The fuel cost has been tremendous. I don't feel it's affected trade any as far as exports and stuff, but it has affected some of the stuff coming in. Anytime it affects oil, it affects building materials and other things. And so I think from that point, it's had a huge impact on cost when you use as much fuel as a lot of, and on top of it, we're doing field work, and that adds to the cost of putting the crop in, and adds to the cost of making feed and delivering feed and hauling pigs to market, hauling corn to the farm and the ingredients. It just all adds up.
3: Brenneman states that the trade in general has been great and consumer demand is continually growing.
4: With all the tariffs and everything that's been happening, trade's still been fairly reasonable. I don't think we could complain. It would always be great to have more. We've had decent trade through all the problems, and consumer demand is great in this country.
3: Rob Brenneman, president of the National Pork Producers Council.
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6: It's time for your Southeast Regional Ag News on the Ag Information Network. I am Haley Shipp. Protein continues to trend with consumers across the Southeast, as well as the nation. And while meat continues to lead that conversation, cheese is proving it can be another flavorful way to add protein to the plate. According to information from a recent consumer-focused nutrition feature, several popular cheeses provide surprisingly strong protein numbers, along with calcium and versatility in the kitchen. Ricotta cheese topped the list with 14 grams of protein in a half cup, while cottage cheese delivered 11 grams. Parmesan and Swiss cheese each offered about 8 grams per serving, with mozzarella and cheddar close behind. The report noted that cheese contains complete protein because it comes from milk and naturally provides both casein and whey protein. But the story also served as a reminder that A

0: remain one of the most efficient and affordable protein choices available. While some cheeses may contain more total protein per serving, a single egg still delivers high-quality protein with fewer calories and less fat per gram of protein.
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2: For the last 40 years, the Ag Information Network has been the source of news for farmers and ranchers. Yet we have never seen such an assault on farming and our food supply as we do today. From fuel to fertilizer, farmers are facing unprecedented economic challenges. This is why agriculture news that farmers receive comes from the Ag Information Network, reaching coast to coast. Deep roots in farming and decades of reporting, the Ag Information Network, trusted and transparent journalism for generations.
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4: With the Wall Street Business Report, I'm Bill Alexander. Millions of Americans have hit the roadways or have taken flights to cap off Memorial Day weekend. But it may not be without delays, traffic, or traffic chaos. More people flew this year than last Memorial Day, according to AAA, and that meant longer lines and further waits at some airports. Travelers flying out of Miami International Airport were thrown into chaos early on Memorial Day after sections of the terminals were evacuated. The Miami-Dade Sheriff's Office said they were responding to an unattended bag. Pope Leo XIV called for the robust regulation of artificial intelligence and for its developers to work for the common good rather than profit, issuing a sweeping manifesto on safeguarding humankind as the technology impacts everything from work to war. The U.S. stock market was closed in observance of Memorial Day. Normal trading hours return today at 9:30 a.m. Eastern Time. For the Wall Street Business Report, I'm Bill Alexander in Washington.
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Oh, definitely going to slow it down right here with this one. And boy, you talk about a heartbreaking song for sure. It twists my heart around every time I hear it. Trisha Yearwood, How Do I Live Without You?

0: Can't help but have a little fun with that one right there. I love the way they're singing that song, Naomi and Y, the Judds. And if you would, have mercy. Thank you very much. According to a YouGov survey, nearly 8 in 10 Americans say that they like meat-based burgers. Right there, just 8% of those surveyed said they didn't like burgers at all. And how are those burgers being topped? Well, according to the survey right there, the top 10 items go about like this. We'll go from number 10 to number 1. Let's see if you might agree. Mushrooms, mayo, bacon, mustard, pickles, onions, tomatoes, lettuce, ketchup coming in at number 2 right there. But the top one, well, they say it's cheese, which does not surprise me a bit. 2 or 3 pieces right there on mine, if you would. Who's cheating who? Charlie McClain, just moments away.
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This

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2: Well, my daddy left home when I was 3, and he didn't leave much to Ma and me. Just this old guitar and an empty bottle of booze. 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Well, he must have thought that it was quite a joke, and it got a lot of laughs from lots of folks. 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Roamed from town to town to hide my shame. But I made me a vow to the moon and stars, I'd search the honky-tonks and bars and kill that man that gave me that awful name. Well, it was Gatlinburg in mid-July, and I just hit town and my throat was dry. I thought I'd stop and have myself a brew at an old saloon on a street of mud. There at a table dealing stud sat the dirty mangy dog that named me Sue. Well, I knew that snake was my own sweet dad from a worn-out picture that my mother'd had. And I knew that scar on his cheek and his evil eye. He was big and bent and gray and old, and I looked at him and my blood ran cold. And I said, my name is Sue. How do you do? How are you gonna die? Yeah, that's what I told him. Well, I hit him hard right between the eyes, and he went down, but to my surprise, come up with a knife and cut off a piece of my ear. But I busted a chair right across his teeth, and we crashed through the wall and into the street, kicking and a-gouging in the mud and the blood and the beard. I tell you, I fought tougher men, but I really can't remember when. He kicked like a mule and he bit like a crocodile. I heard him laugh and then I heard him cuss, and he went for his gun and I pulled mine first. He stood there looking at me and I saw him smile. He said, son, this world is rough, and if a man's gonna make it, he's gotta be tough. And I know I wouldn't be there to help you along. So I give you that name and I said goodbye. I knew you'd have to get tough or die. And it's that name that helped to make you strong. Yeah. He said, now you just fought one hell of a fight, and I know you hate me and you got the right to kill me now, and I wouldn't blame you if you do. But you ought to thank me before I die for the gravel in your guts and the spit in the eye, cause I'm the that named you Sue. Yeah, what could I do? What could I do? I got all choked up and I threw down my gun, called him a paw and he called me a son, and I come away with a different point of view. And I think about him now and then, every time I try and every time I win. And if I ever have a son, I think I'm gonna name him Bill or George, anything but Sue. I still ain't there.

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2: Special legislative session drawing to a close now that Florida lawmakers have completed their budget negotiations. Newly finalized spending plan totals $115 billion after leaders resolved a late-night dispute over hospital funding. Budget must now sit on lawmakers' desks for a mandatory 72-hour cooling-off period before the final vote takes place on Friday. New details on the coming closure of the migrant internment camp in the Everglades.
3: Newly leaked state emails show the massive immigration detention camp will likely be entirely empty in just a matter of days ahead of a hard June 1st shutdown deadline. Immigration lawyers confirm that transfers of the remaining 1,400 male detainees have ramped up aggressively. They're being taken to a mix of federal immigration hubs in Louisiana, out-of-state facilities, and other state-run detention spaces. Private service vendors also have to dismantle the facility's security fencing and infrastructure by June 1st. Natalie Rodriguez, Miami.
2: The number of first-time filings for unemployment benefits are decreasing across the state. That, according to the U.S. Department of Labor, which reports for the week ending May 16th, there were more than 6,000 first-time filings in the state, which is thousands fewer than the week before. Nationally, the number of initial filings decreased compared to the week prior. Florida gasoline prices are down a bit following the holiday weekend. Statewide average today is down 4 cents, $4.31 for a gallon of regular. And as the U.S. and Iran move closer to a reported peace deal, Florida Congressman Brian Mast is weighing in, war veteran telling Fox News that the president has put the U.S. in a strong negotiating position.
4: We've destroyed their caches, and they don't have a choice on what to do with any of the ports across Iran because President Trump has taken that off the table as well.
2: Mast says he believes President Trump will not take any kind of token deal with Iran. The new proposal under consideration offers Iran sanction relief and would gradually open the Strait of Hormuz. With Florida's news, I'm Al Lewis.
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7: Partly sunny and humid, a thunderstorm this afternoon. Highs in the low to mid-90s. There'll be a thunderstorm this evening. Otherwise, partly cloudy, warm and humid. Lows in the low to mid-70s. Still humid Wednesday with lots of clouds and an afternoon thunderstorm. Highs in the upper 80s to low 90s. Then lots of clouds with a couple showers and a thunderstorm Thursday. Humid again. Highs in the upper 80s to near 90. From the Florida Weather Center, I'm meteorologist Jason Caterina.
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0: Boy, if that didn't take you down memory lane, I don't know what will. Right there, Wild and Blue. And there you go with John Anderson winding down that set. Back to it in a moment or two. You know, waking up middle of the night can be pretty frustrating, and that's happened to me quite a lot, as a matter of fact. But it also can be a normal part of sleep, from what they're saying. Doctors who specialize in sleep medicine, they break down how many times it's normal, and I'll put that in quotes right there, to wake up during the night. 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In middle age, about two or three times, very normal right there. And for older adults, well, they may wake up about three to five times during the night. And I think I'd probably put myself in that category and agree with what they're saying. Vince Gill, I Still Believe in You. Just moments away, guaranteed.
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Let's see what falls into place right there. Let's chase each other around the room tonight and have some kind of fun. Then, of course, the old hag man right there, Merle Haggard. In a moment or two, the question, what about now, coming from Lone Star. We'll have that pretty quick and soon to follow George Strait.

0: Well, doggone it, that just gets old as can be right there. Keep on doing it. All you ever do is bring me down. The Mavericks right there, maybe you kind of feel the same way about somebody in your life, too, just like them. It's a rough road to hoe, for sure. Dan Seals and Bop, just moments away, I guarantee it.
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1: This is Florida News Now.
2: Florida lawmakers have completed budget negotiations in the special session. The proposed budget totaling $115 billion after resolving a dispute over hospital funding. The final vote is Friday following a 72-hour cooling-off period. Both houses of the legislature are Republican-controlled, and of course Democrats are disappointed. House Minority Leader Fentress Driscoll runs down her list.
3: But this budget does not give teachers the pay raise they deserve. It does not do enough for housing affordability. It provides no relief to homeowners who are struggling with the soaring property insurance rates. And the tax package does not suspend the gas tax.
2: Lawmakers may return for a third special session on property taxes. Fewer tourists are coming to the Sunshine State. Visit Florida reports tourism down 1% in the first quarter compared to a year ago, which was the lowest first quarter since 2022. Slightly less than 40 million visitors, nearly 92% of them from other U.S. states. The 2.29 million overseas travelers actually up more than 8% from the same time a year ago. But Canadian tourists down 12% from a year ago. Most of Florida remains in a drought. The city of Tampa is cracking down on what the mayor calls excessive lawn watering.
4: We are in a drought now that literally threatens the amount of drinking water that we will have available.
2: Tampa Mayor Jane Castor says they've issued 430 citations, up 30% from this time a year ago. But she says the city would rather work with homeowners to set timers, change sprinkler heads, and do whatever it takes to conserve. Gas prices down 3 cents, averaging just under $4.32 a gallon statewide per AAA. The Miami Dolphins announced the passing of a legend. No-name defense member Manny Fernandez has died at the age of 79. He was a member of the 1972 perfect season and won two Super Bowl rings. With Florida's News, I'm Gordon Bird.
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7: Partly sunny and humid, a thunderstorm this afternoon. Highs in the low to mid-90s. There'll be a thunderstorm this evening. Otherwise, partly cloudy, warm and humid. Lows in the low to mid-70s. Still humid Wednesday with lots of clouds and an afternoon thunderstorm. Highs in the upper 80s to low 90s. Then lots of clouds with a couple showers and a thunderstorm Thursday. Humid again. Highs in the upper 80s to near 90. From the Florida Weather Center, I'm meteorologist Jason Caterina.
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0: That's quite a story about them 80s ladies right there. And I love the way she's singing about them, too. What a voice, all crisp and clean. That, of course, KT Oslin helping us out. Summer doesn't officially begin for another few weeks, but most Americans say they're pretty much already in it, especially after this Memorial Day weekend that was underway. People say they have a packed schedule for the summer that, well, they're just not ready for yet at this point. They got a lot of things going on, but they're just not ready. So here's what else they said, too. 53% had mentioned they plan to live their best life this summer, compared with 47% who would rather just slow down and take it easy right there. Nothing wrong with that either. About a quarter of them, one in four, said summer is the easiest season right there to fall off healthy routines, which I think I'd agree with that too. 80% said they'd try to prioritize nutrition during the summer, but only half, get right down to it and be honest with themselves, said that they follow through with something like that.
1: Here in Hardy County, we take care of our own. Right now, a young man from our community needs that care

0: more than ever. 19-year-old Hunter Parker is in Orlando, battling congestive heart failure. He's already faced more than most of us ever will. He's still fighting, day by day, with strength and courage. His family is walking this road with him, and they shouldn't have to walk it alone. On May the 30th, from noon to 2, Vision Ace Hardware in Wauchula is hosting a barbecue fundraiser to help with medical and recovery expenses. For those who come out, plates will be available for $10 with a simple meal of chicken, baked beans, coleslaw, and a roll. But more importantly, it's a chance to stand beside this family. If you are able, come by. If you are not, say a prayer, because this is what community looks like. From all of us at 102.1 The Outlaw, we're standing with Hunter Parker, and we know you will too.
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a great road to be on, no doubt about it. As you're going through life, the dirt road right there, and I like the way they're singing about it, too. And that, of course, Sawyer Brown. In a moment or two, Don Williams, the gentle giant helping us out in that department with It Must Be Love, and soon to follow, Dwight Yoakam waiting in the wings.

0: Well, doing a little finger snapping and toe tapping right there with that one. I don't blame you. Hank Williams Jr., Honky Tonkin', and back to it. Oh, a fine one from Martina McBride, My Baby Loves Me, moments away.
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2: New details are being learned about a deadly wrong-way crash in Martin County. Joel Malkin reports.
3: FHP says the police pursuit started in Riviera Beach as the driver of an SUV was spotted by Border Patrol agents heading north in the southbound lanes of US 1 Saturday. The agents pursued the 43-year-old West Palm Beach man from the northbound lanes while notifying law enforcement. Suspect vehicle crashed into another vehicle in Hobe Sound, where Martin County Sheriff John Budenseek says Jupiter police officers were on the scene.
4: They pulled him from the woods. He'd been ejected and were trying to do CPR. And the suspect had then passed away once fire rescue got here. They determined that he was not alive.
3: Those same officers had earlier deployed stop sticks, but the driver kept going with one flat tire, nearly striking an officer. I'm Joel Malkin.
2: Four people in the other vehicle were injured, including two children ages 3 and 6. Senator Rick Scott's kicking off his statewide hurricane preparedness tour at the National Hurricane Center in Miami, bringing together first responders from throughout Miami-Dade.
5: We will increase patrols in vulnerable areas as storms approach. Strengthen partnerships with our community organizations for resource distribution and prepare for swift evacuations while setting up emergency shelters.
2: Sheriff Rosie Cordero Stutt says they have an added wrinkle with Hard Rock Stadium hosting 7 World Cup matches in the middle of hurricane season. She stresses the county has a plan if a storm were to threaten with tourists from around the world here. Just ahead of hurricane season, Hillsborough County has updated its hurricane evacuation maps. Katya Miller with the Hillsborough Office of Emergency Management says they update the maps when NOAA puts out new flood data every 3 to 5 years. She says they've added evacuation zones in some areas that are on high ground, but depend on roadways that are in flood areas. With Florida's News, I'm Reed Shepherd.
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8: Partly sunny and humid, a thunderstorm this afternoon. Highs in the low to mid-90s. There'll be a thunderstorm this evening. Otherwise, partly cloudy, warm and humid. Lows in the low to mid-70s. Still humid Wednesday with lots of clouds and an afternoon thunderstorm. Highs in the upper 80s to low 90s. Then lots of clouds with a couple showers and a thunderstorm Thursday. Humid again. Highs in the upper 80s to near 90. From the Florida Weather Center, I'm meteorologist Jason Caterina.
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Well, after the long weekend, we are sailing away back into another work week. Yes, we are. There's the Oak Ridge Boys. It's Jim West here. It's America's classic country favorites.

0: It's Mel Tillis' daughter, Pam. Pam Tillis, shaking that sugar tree. Jim West, good afternoon. Hey, hang on. We got little Waylon coming up. Waylon Jennings.
1: Here in Hardy County, we take care of our own. Right now, a young man from our community needs that care more than ever. 19-year-old Hunter Parker is in Orlando, battling congestive heart failure. He's already faced more than most of us ever will. He's still fighting day by day with strength and courage. His family is walking this road with him, and they shouldn't have to walk it alone. On May the 30th, from noon to 2, Vision Ace Hardware in Wauchula is hosting a barbecue fundraiser to help with medical and recovery expenses. 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But more importantly, it's a chance to stand beside this family. If you are able, come by. If you are not, say a prayer, because this is what community looks like. From all of us at 102.1 The Outlaw, we're standing with Hunter Parker, and we know you will too.
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It's a song that has the distinction of being the very last number one hit for Waylon Jennings, as back in 1987. It's The Rose of Paradise.

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0: Hello, L-O-V-E. It's John Michael Montgomery. And John, of course, decided he's going to quit the business here about a year or more ago. 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John Michael Montgomery just retired from country music, says, I've had enough. I guess I'm going to go fishing.
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cash them all right here. 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She said, we'll rip out all the carpet

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2: Final vote expected Friday on Florida's new state budget before it heads to Governor Ron DeSantis for his signature. Lawmakers reaching a deal over the holiday weekend during an extended session. The nearly $115 billion budget does not include a gas tax holiday, even though the governor said he would happily sign it should it be included in the spending package. Second Judicial Court Judge Joshua Hawks has yet to rule on the legality of the latest redrawn districts by the state GOP. Democrat leader Fentress Driscoll says no news is good news.
3: It is an encouraging sign to me that the judge didn't outright, deny the request for an injunction. The fact that the court is taking some time to really consider it means that there's still a glimmer of hope that we could see an injunction.
2: If the judge rules the redrawn map is unconstitutional and issues an injunction, the state would revert back to the 2022 map. This needs to happen quickly as ballots must be printed for the midterm primary election set for August 18th. Florida gasoline prices down a bit following the holiday weekend. State average today is down 4 cents, $4.31 for a gallon of regular. Hurricane season less than a week away, and that has lawmakers and first responders joining forces to send the unified message.
4: Now's the time to get ready.
5: Even if we do have a slower hurricane season, doesn't mean that the threat's not there.
4: South Florida Congressman Carlos Jimenez admits it comes down to luck, with Miami-Dade Emergency Management Director Pete Gomez saying water is the most dangerous part of a storm.
6: It only takes 3 feet of storm surge to kill you. You think you can stop yourself from storm surge? You can't.
4: Your hurricane plan should include knowing your evacuation zone, having 3 days of food and supplies and cash, because ATMs and credit cards won't work without power. Eric Rodriguez, Miami.
2: Florida Lottery says tonight's Powerball jackpot is worth an estimated $154 million. Mega Millions tomorrow, $311 million. With Florida's News, I'm Al Lewis.
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9: Partly sunny and humid, a thunderstorm this afternoon. Highs in the low to mid-90s. There'll be a thunderstorm this evening. Otherwise, partly cloudy, warm and humid. Lows in the low to mid-70s. Still humid Wednesday with lots of clouds and an afternoon thunderstorm. Highs in the upper 80s to low 90s. Then lots of clouds with a couple showers and a thunderstorm Thursday. Humid again. Highs in the upper 80s to near 90. From the Florida Weather Center, I'm meteorologist Jason Catarina.
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0: Oh, my heart is still in love with little old you. Ronnie Millsap with Jim West. Good afternoon. Is it any surprise that coffee can be good for anxiety? Well, a new study from the University of Cottage Cork in Ireland is giving coffee lovers another reason to pour another cup every day. 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And not only that, it gets me up in the morning, wakes me up big time. Yeah, I'm usually a two coffee drinker a day, two cup a day.
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Well, we can only imagine that somewhere the very reclusive Bobby Gentry is smiling because Reba had a big hit with her song. There's Fancy for Reba McEntire.

We've got your music, your favorite classic country. Tracy Lawrence had a whole bunch of hit records in the 1990s. He was cranking them out there left and right, number one hits. That was one of them. If the good die young, Tracy Lawrence.

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2: Final vote expected Friday on Florida's new state budget before it heads to Governor Ron DeSantis for his signature. Lawmakers reaching a deal over the holiday weekend during an extended session. The nearly $115 billion budget does not include a gas tax holiday, even though the governor said he would happily sign it should it be included in the spending package. Second Judicial Court Judge Joshua Hawks has yet to rule on the legality of the latest redrawn districts by the state GOP. Democrat leader Fentress Driscoll says no news is good news.
3: It is an encouraging sign to me that the judge didn't outright, deny the request for an injunction. The fact that the court is taking some time to really consider it means that there's still a glimmer of hope that we could see an injunction.
2: If the judge rules the redrawn map is unconstitutional and issues an injunction, the state would revert back to the 2022 map. This needs to happen quickly as ballots must be printed for the midterm primary election set for August 18th. Florida gasoline prices down a bit following the holiday weekend. State average today is down 4 cents, $4.31 for a gallon of regular. Hurricane season less than a week away, and that has lawmakers and first responders joining forces to send the unified message.
4: Now's the time to get ready.
5: Even if we do have a slower hurricane season, doesn't mean that the threat's not there.
4: South Florida Congressman Carlos Jimenez admits it comes down to luck, with Miami-Dade Emergency Management Director Pete Gomez saying water is the most dangerous part of a storm.
6: It only takes 3 feet of storm surge to kill you. You think you can stop yourself from storm surge? You can't.
4: Your hurricane plan should include knowing your evacuation zone, having 3 days of food and supplies and cash, because ATMs and credit cards won't work without power. Eric Rodriguez, Miami.
2: Florida Lottery says tonight's Powerball jackpot is worth an estimated $154 million. Mega Millions tomorrow, $311 million. With Florida's News, I'm Al Lewis.
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9: Partly sunny and humid, a thunderstorm this afternoon. Highs in the low to mid-90s. There'll be a thunderstorm this evening. Otherwise, partly cloudy, warm and humid. Lows in the low to mid-70s. Still humid Wednesday with lots of clouds and an afternoon thunderstorm. Highs in the upper 80s to low 90s. Then lots of clouds with a couple showers and a thunderstorm Thursday. Humid again. Highs in the upper 80s to near 90. From the Florida Weather Center, I'm meteorologist Jason Caterina.
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Oh, stop it, Jim. 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I do. And somebody says, don't sing, Jim. Okay, sorry about that. Willie and Julio together. 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

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Alan Jackson, your favorite classic country, lives here

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0: just in a country state of mind. Hank Williams Jr., happy Monday. Well, that's not Monday. Today's Tuesday, right? Yeah. Yeah, we're back to another work week after the long Memorial Day weekend. And, of course, Memorial Day usually starts the summer travel season. And despite higher than normal gas prices, people are hitting the road still out there for summer vacations.
1: Riggs reveals emotional Charlotte victory. I'm Susie Armstrong. The story next on NASCAR Today.
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1: 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Lane Riggs had to wait for Sunday morning's clear skies to capture an emotional victory in the NASCAR Craftsman Truck Series race at Charlotte. Like the other winners, Daniel Suarez in Cup and Ross Chastain in the O'Reilly Series, the Front Row Motorsports pilot performed Kyle Busch's famous bow and dedicated the win to the late racer.
5: Just a lot of emotions. I mean, I was borderline sobbing there at the end. Just our hearts are so heavy for everybody in the Busch family and everybody in the community. I just wanted to do it for him. You know, I said over the radio, I want to win for Kyle, and I hope he's proud of that performance right there. And he's taught me a lot of things just the couple years that we've raced together, and it's been a privilege to race with him. And I feel like I applied some of that stuff tonight, this morning. It's great to win here and dedicate it to him. Thank you so much.
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0: And I'm still trying to figure out who's going to pay this outrageous electric bill, because every light in the house is still turned on. And I've been telling everybody to turn the lights off. That's one thing my dad, you know, drilled into us kids when I was a little guy. You know, if you're going to leave a room, turn the light off. You think, you know, are you paying the electric bill? Turn the lights off. Okay. All right, Dad.
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3: Trying to haul all the hardware out of here this weekend. Plenty to be decided behind him. Logano has slipped to fourth now, and he's under attack again.
4: And they come for second, third, and fourth. Kenseth, Hamlin, Johnson, Logano. That's how they'll run second through fifth out of turn number two. No problems. Kyle Busch about to go back-to-back at Indy.
5: Kyle Busch won the Xfinity race yesterday. 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
6: The Skittles machine, car 18 for the final time, the North Short Chute, makes that left-hand turn. Kyle Busch exits turn four.
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8: Hello, everybody. Welcome to another edition of NASCAR Live here on the Motor Racing Network. Mike Bagley and the entire MRN crew here with you as we come off of one of the most difficult weekends in the history of our sport. On Thursday, we got the gutting news of the passing of two-time Cup Series champion Kyle Busch after a brief battle with a severe illness. The garage was heartbroken as tributes poured out at Charlotte Motor Speedway over the weekend. The mood was heavy as Ross Chastain won a rain-shortened O'Reilly Auto Parts Series event late Saturday night. Lane Riggs then won the Truck Series event on Sunday morning and then came Sunday night. Before the start of the Coca-Cola 600, Kyle's parents, Tom and Gay, brother Kurt, wife Samantha, and children Brexton and Lennox joined NASCAR CEO Steve O'Donnell on pit road to honor Kyle with the entire industry standing behind them in what was one of the most powerful and poignant moments in our sports history. Hours later, the winner of the Coca-Cola 600, Daniel Suarez, celebrated by paying tribute to his friend and former teammate. And that's what we will try to do on tonight's show, as NASCAR Live is dedicated to the memory of Kyle Busch. We start with Susie Armstrong honoring NASCAR's all-time winningest driver.
2: On May 2nd, 1985, a racer was born. Kyle Thomas Busch, the son of Tom and Gay Busch and the younger brother of Kurt, was part of a racing family. Like his brother Kurt, Kyle learned to race driving go-karts on bull rings in Las Vegas, Nevada. Kyle popped onto NASCAR's radar in 2001. With one quote from Cup rookie sibling Kurt, "You think I'm a pretty good race car driver? Wait till you see my brother." Later that year, Kyle became the youngest driver to start a Craftsman Truck Series race at age 16. Before he strapped in for his first NASCAR start, the young Busch talked with MRN's Kurt Becker.
9: Kyle, you're 16 years old from Las Vegas, Nevada. You're a new name in the NASCAR Craftsman Truck Series. Who are you? What's your background?
10: Well, I'm Kurt Busch's brother, the NASCAR Winston Cup star, and just here playing with the Roush Racing's Eldon Office Products Ford F-150, you know, and doing fairly well, fourth quick in the practice here, and just having a lot of fun doing it.
9: 16 years of age, youngest driver ever to attempt a NASCAR Craftsman Truck Series event. How did the whole deal come about with Jack Roush, and how big a role did your brother play?
10: Well, we did a couple test sessions at Toledo, Ohio, and Chicagoland Speedway, and I was pretty quick at both places and pretty consistent, so I guess they decided to choose me, you know, and we're just out here trying to earn a little bit of respect from the fellow drivers and have a lot of fun, and not really racing for points, because obviously that's done for, but hopefully I can make a name for myself and run up front with all the rest of the guys.
2: That night, Busch did run up front, finishing ninth. 3 years later, Kyle would join NASCAR on a full-time basis, linking up with Hendrick Motorsports in the NASCAR O'Reilly Auto Parts Series. A few months later, Busch claimed his first victory.
3: For the final time, down the back straightaway, Busch dives deep into the corner. Biffle dives deep. It's all Kyle Busch in turn three.
11: The pressure. pressure is on young Kyle Busch as he comes off turn four. He's going to do it, though. He'll hang on and win the Funai 250, his first career victory in the NASCAR Busch Series.
2: Rowdy would score five wins as a teenager that season and was impressive enough for Hendrick to move him up to the Cup Series in 2005. Busch instantly impressed again, winning twice as a full-time Cup rookie. In 2008, Busch's career really took off. Kyle departed HMS and joined Joe Gibbs Racing. Busch and his bright yellow M&M's Toyota became instantly iconic, and for good reason.
12: Slings it wide up against the safer barrier and looks for the win off the corner.
11: He was in the news last week after getting involved in a crash at Richmond with Dale Earnhardt Jr. He'll be in the news this week for winning at Darlington Raceway in the Dodge Challenger 500. Kyle Busch gets the victory.
2: Kyle won eight Cup Series races that year, including the Southern 500. But his success wasn't limited to the Cup Series. He also won 10 times in the O'Reilly Auto Parts Series and three times in the Truck Series for 21 total across all three of NASCAR's top divisions. The next 2 years were just as impressive.
3: Kyle Busch, Carl Edwards off the end of the back straightaway for the final time. The separation, two, maybe three car lengths. Kyle fires it into the bottom side of the racetrack, slides up, and almost collects Kyle off the corner.
11: Kyle holds on. He comes off turn four to the line. Not only will he win the championship for 2009, he'll put a punctuation mark on it, winning the Ford 300.
2: In 2009, Busch captured his first NASCAR championship, besting Carl Edwards for the O'Reilly Auto Parts Series crown while winning 20 races across the top three series. Busch topped that by winning 24 races in 2010. Over a three-year span, Kyle Busch had collected a staggering 65 checkered flags. The victory streak caused a portion of the fan base to grow tired of Kyle's constant winning, creating plenty of boos at driver intros. But Kyle reveled in those boos, loving the villain role, while at the same time cultivating one of the most passionate fan bases in the sport, Rowdy Nation. Those legion of fans continued to have plenty to celebrate as Kyle would become the all-time wins leader in both the Trucks and O'Reilly Auto Parts Series.
13: A historic night for Kyle Busch as he comes off of turn number four, checkered flag in the air. Kyle Busch will win the ultimate tailgating 200 here at the Atlanta Motor Speedway and becomes the all-time winningest driver in the NASCAR Gander Outdoors Truck Series, picking up his 52nd win here tonight.
2: Busch's 102 O'Reilly Auto Parts Series wins and 69 Truck Series victories both look to be insurmountable records. Certain tracks became personal playgrounds, and Rowdy Busch had plenty of those. At Bristol Motor Speedway, Kyle won an amazing 22 times. At Texas, he scored 20 victories. Rowdy owns 16 different trophies from Phoenix Raceway and captured 18 victories at Charlotte Motor Speedway. But none meant more than this one in 2018.
7: Kyle Busch has now conquered every active track on the NASCAR circuit. As he rolls out of turn four to the start-finish line, Kyle Busch wins for the first time in Charlotte as he takes home the Coca-Cola 600.
2: With that victory, Busch accomplished something amazing. He had won at every track in Cup Series competition. When a driver is that good, it's more than just talent, which Busch had in droves. But Kyle Busch was also known as one of NASCAR's most fiery drivers because of his passion. Because of that, he had many moments where everyone realized Rowdy was a fitting nickname.
3: Here they are, nose to tail, battle for the lead at Richmond. Junior slides up the racetrack. Here's Kyle Busch to the bottom, side by side for the lead and the win here at Richmond. Fender out in front for Junior. Busch is there. They make contact. Junior goes around. Junior pounds the outside wall in turn number four.
14: Were you surprised that Austin could stretch it on fuel? And then, do you think for Austin to get his first win?
15: I'm not surprised about anything. Congratulations.
16: Everything's great. Looking forward to a fantastic weekend here in Phoenix. Back to the racetrack.
17: What did Logano do? What did Logano do wrong? And will you race him any differently going forward?
16: Everything's great. Looking forward to getting back to the racetrack and getting into my race car.
18: Are you okay with Joey moving forward?
16: Everything's great. Really looking forward to getting in my race car and getting back here at Phoenix.
19: Kyle, you overcame some adversity on pit road to work your way back up. Can you talk about how you made your way back to the field?
15: Pure talent. That's about it.
20: Still dead even, side by side for the lead and the win in Chicagoland. Kyle Larson gets up underneath Kyle Busch. Kyle Busch gets into the back of him. Both of them in the wall.
0: tries to save it. Larson does, but it won't be enough. Kyle Busch racing back to the line, and Kyle Busch will score the win.
21: If it wasn't for lap traffic, it wouldn't even have been a race. I don't know what y'all are whining about, but if you don't like that kind of racing, don't even watch.
2: Entering Kyle Busch's second decade in the Cup Series, the only question left for him to answer was, could he finally become a Cup champion? That question mark became even bigger when Kyle was injured in a crash during the 2015 O'Reilly Auto Parts season opener at Daytona. Despite missing the first 11 races of the Cup Series season, Kyle used an amazing summer streak to qualify for the playoffs and then ultimately race into the Championship Four. November 22, 2015 was a day that created a moment that was a long time coming.
3: Kyle Busch steers his Toyota Camry to the bottom of the racetrack, looking for some serious hardware in Homestead.
0: It will be win number 34 for Kyle Busch. It will be the biggest one he's ever seen. The checkered flag is out. The win goes to Kyle Busch. The championship goes to Kyle Busch. He has done it here in Homestead Miami Speedway. Kyle Busch is the 2015 NASCAR Sprint Cup Series champion.
2: At that point in his career, Busch had grown from a young, fiery racer who loved to ruffle feathers to a veteran and a champion who was viewed as a leader in the garage. Busch's growth was in a large part due to him becoming a family man. As he married his wife Samantha in 2010, their son Brexton was born in 2015, and daughter Lennox became part of the family in 2022. His Truck Series team, Kyle Busch Motorsports, became a way for him to mentor young drivers. KBM scored 100 victories, multiple championships, and launched the careers of 10 current Cup Series drivers. By 2019, Busch was competing with some of those drivers in the Cup Series and proving that he was still the man to beat. In March, he did something many thought would never happen. He tied the king for victories in all three NASCAR Series.
0: A milestone win on a track where he scored his very first Cup victory. Here comes Kyle Busch off turn number four, looking for the checkered flag, and he'll get it. And Kyle Busch has won here at the Auto Club Speedway, winning the Auto Club 400 and national win number 200.
2: Busch wasn't content with just tying Richard Petty, though, as his 201st NASCAR win came just 6 days later in a truck at Martinsville Speedway. In that same season, Busch would become a multi-time champion.
3: Kyle Busch through turns three and four for the final time tonight at Homestead.
0: Career win number 56, championship number two. Off turn four, looking at the checkered flag, and Kyle Busch scores the win here at the Homestead Miami Speedway. He is a champion yet again in the Monster Energy NASCAR Cup Series.
2: As a two-time champion, many believed Busch would compete at Joe Gibbs Racing for the remainder of his career. But at the end of the 2022 season, Busch and JGR parted ways, and Kyle joined up with a team that many would have never expected, Richard Childress Racing. In his second race with the team, Busch proved that his success wasn't limited to JGR.
7: Kyle Busch can see the checkered flag from here.
0: His first win came here. His 61st win will come here at the Auto Club Speedway for Kyle Busch. New driver, new organization combination, and it turns out to be a winning combination.
2: That victory marked the 19th straight year that Kyle Busch won a Cup Series race, a period of longevity that stands above the rest. 63 NASCAR Cup Series victories, 102 O'Reilly Auto Parts Series wins, and 69 Truck Series victories, totaling 234 National NASCAR Series wins, is a record that belongs to Kyle Busch and likely will for a long time. And even though Busch's Cup Series streak came to an untimely conclusion, the Las Vegas driver kept winning all the way to the end.
3: Rocketing up onto the main straightaway. 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
24: Are you all worked up and working too much? You know what y'all need? 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Y'all need to have fun. Y'all need some adventure. Why? Y'all need Gatorland. How do we know? Ain't no one got more animals, more gators.

0: Memory of Kyle Busch. The news of Kyle's passing sent shockwaves through the garage, but as many of Kyle's friends and competitors mourned his loss, they shared tributes and stories of their time on and off the track with Rowdy.
1: Kyle Busch was one of NASCAR's fiercest competitors, a driver whose talent, intensity, and personality made him impossible to ignore and impossible to replace. From top to bottom, Kyle made an impact on everyone in the garage. NASCAR CEO Steve O'Donnell always appreciated Kyle's passion for the sport and his efforts to connect with the fan base.
2: He was always that same guy who, you know, didn't change and at the end of the day cared about the sport. And I learned throughout my career that people with passion and people who care about the sport are the ones you need to listen to. And he was always that guy. At the end of the day, he would always have an opinion, but it came from a place of somehow trying to improve the sport, the race car, the interaction at the track. But I think probably just embracing the fans and what happened at the racetrack. He leaned into it, man. And for drivers who are coming up in this system, you got to connect with race fans. Kyle Busch did that, and that's the essence of who we are.
1: Alongside Kyle's passion, Ryan Blaney believes Kyle's personality made him one of the sport's most polarizing figures.
3: He was an icon, and I feel like he started a lot of arguments in households because, like, if the wife was a fan of him and the husband hated him, like, there was always tension, and, like, it was just a polarizing figure that, you know, no matter if you disliked him or you liked him as a racer, like, he was always talked about. You know, just this guy who was always there, won too much. That's why people didn't like him, and he always spoke his mind. I think people came to respect that about him, that he was just true to who he was and never changed. So yeah, I just think his personality outside the car and also his competitiveness behind the wheel, like, those two combinations made him a larger than life human being and a racer.
1: But even the sport's biggest stars, like former teammate Denny Hamlin, can't deny Kyle's greatness. Hamlin believes Kyle had something no one else can replicate.
4: It was definitely a level of intensity, but I don't know if arrogance is the right way, but he earned it. Like, he backed it up. Like, it was well earned. Just some people are just more skilled than others, and he was just far more skilled than 99.9% of the people that did it. And I don't know how he did some of the stuff that he did behind the wheel. I mean, I was teammates and got beat by him more times than I beat him. He was exceptional in what he did. And so, you know, I think he had a really, you know, good upbringing and had his brother to kind of push off of. That probably was super helpful. He got to race all kinds of different cars when he was younger, started at a very young age. But there's still that it factor that can't be learned. And that's what kind of set him apart from everyone else.
1: Team owner Joe Gibbs and Kyle shared multiple championships, and during their 2015 run at the title, Gibbs recalls Kyle's toughness. Not even a serious injury could slow down Rowdy.
5: I just wanted to make a point to y'all. Here's an athlete really getting hurt, both of his legs and his one leg and his foot. And for him to come back through that process, he was after it, honestly, every single day in rehab. He came back in 11 weeks. And so I'm sitting on the box at Sonoma when he came back. That was a road race. That's what we were really worried about because of his foot and the pressure and everything. So we're just hoping somehow he can get through this. And I was sitting up there with some of the Mars people, and I remember that. And at the end of that race, when he came across that finish line and won that race, they were crying, everybody was crying. And so when you think about that, he came back in 11 weeks, he won 5 races and a championship. So I just think, as far as courage and determination and a desire to win, I gotta tell you, I'm not sure how many people could have, or athletes could have, gone through that and handled it that way. So the one thing I always felt about Kyle, that guy had great courage. He was not afraid of almost anything, and he had a burning desire to race. It was just inside of him.
1: Toughness aside, even his biggest rivals like Joey Logano commend what they saw as Kyle's ability to push those around him to be great.
6: You hear stories from so many different people and how Kyle impacted them one way or another, right? Most of them being is, he made me better. That was like the common thing that I heard. He forced me to be better. He made people feel uncomfortable. He pushed them, right? Like, that was all things that's a good trait to have, right? You want a leader that's like that. And

0: He's touched countless, team members throughout all three garages. I can't say I've done that, right? Like, that's something that's pretty unique. You know, there's a lot of drivers, for me, I've driven for one team, right? Like, for the most part, maybe two, but for the most part, like, I know our group really, really well. He's worked with so many different teams, whether it's the trucks or Xfinity or Cup. Like, I mean, all of them, he's been around for years, and he's made people stronger that was around him. And I think that's the impact that he's leaving behind.
1: And Logano knows he'll miss not only their rivalry, but also their conversations and banter they shared off the track.
0: The moments that I'll probably remember some of the most is like when we were playing basketball or just cutting up with each other or giving each other a hard time, right? I mean, there was a lot of moments where we just picked on each other, right? Like, and it's sad to lose that guy that we had those moments with, right? And in moments like this, you learn to appreciate those things too, right? Because as much as at times he frustrated me and made me mad, it's kind of sad to lose that, it's kind of like a Tom and Jerry kind of situation, and you kind of miss when you don't have that guy to do that with anymore. But like I said, and we had that respect for each other in that same way, like I said, it's really sad, but those are probably the memories that will stick with me as much as anything that happened on track.
1: Drivers throughout the garage say Kyle always gave back to the sport and to the people in it. Ryan Blaney reflects on how Kyle quietly helped so many others off the track.
2: On his truck team at KBM, I look at William and Eric and Gregson and Daniel and Bubba, and there's a lot of more other people that got a start because of him, and he's made a lot of people's careers. And and outside of that, I feel like he was a huge part of, and whether it was guys pushing themselves to be as good as Kyle that made them what they are today, or him helping out the younger guys. Like, I never got to drive for him, but I always respected what he did at KBM and all that stuff. So he was definitely not only a heck of a competitor on the track, he was a great human being that gave a lot of people their dreams, jobs, and their shots. And we all, everyone who raced for him, things like that, definitely have a lot of thanks for what he did.
1: Chase Briscoe had a unique relationship with Kyle, and he cherishes the conversations they shared about dirt racing.
3: We would talk a lot about dirt racing. Like, just even, it's 2 or 3 weeks ago, we rode on the truck together, and the whole time we just talked about Brexton Racing and talked about him, if he was going to run any more midget stuff. And we always just talked about Brexton Racing, and that was always one of my favorite things. I remember after Brexton won the shootout, me and him texting back and forth for like 10 or 15 minutes. It's just about how amazing Brexton did, and just how proud he was. And I remember even texting him, like, it was so cool to see you, like, it's not Rowdy, like, it's just Kyle, right? And just to see how proud he was and just how good of a job that Brexton did, I'll definitely always just cherish those moments.
1: Briscoe kept his dirt racing stories with Kyle close to his heart, while Tyler Reddick always appreciated his humor and wit.
4: Well, a lot of times I feel like his jokes were so complex, he would have to say it about 3 times for me to finally get it, and by then he'd be pissed off and frustrated. I'm like, what? Oh, okay. But yeah, he really was. We did enjoy having some fun going back and forth. When I moved on to the 45, he got an 8, and he's like, hey, yeah, found some more speed you left on the table and that thing. So we had some fun going back and forth. Again, whether it was my time in trucks learning, the times I got to battle with him, on the racetrack, and O'Reilly was special too. And then, I remember getting going in the Cup Series. I feel, it always stands out to me. One of the first guys that I felt like really, showed me a lot of respect, and I was just blown away by it, was Kyle on the racetrack when I was getting my Cup Series career going. So yeah, just all in all, an incredible human, and hard to put in words how sad it is that what happened has happened.
1: And for many, it's the personal stories they will long remember. Coach Gibbs still gets a good laugh from a time they had at Dover.
5: He finished second. And so I kind of slid over to where they're interviewing people there, because sometimes there might be something I could have to handle afterwards. And so I slid over there, and his interview was absolutely great. And so I said, well, gosh, he must be happy. He finished second, so he's probably happy. He walked 10 yards to me. I was standing there, and he went just like this. He went, "Your cars suck." And he kept right on walking. And I some of you heard it, because I was nervous. The press heard that. And so those are examples of just his passion for things.
1: Kyle Busch could really make people laugh. An emotional Ryan Blaney recalled a moment with Kyle in Las Vegas.
2: One of my favorite stories is we were in Vegas for the banquet. I believe it was 2017, and me and some other drivers were going out to go get some drinks, and we ran into Kyle and Samantha at the hotel lobby, and so where are y'all going?
6: Nashville.
2: We said we're going to go find some drinks and have a good time, and they're like, well, can we come with y'all? We're like, yeah, man. Like, come on out. We had a late night, and the next day was the funniest part, I thought. We had media, and we're like, where's Kyle at? And he's laying under a table with a tablecloth draped over him, but just his feet hanging out in that yellow suit. And, it was just a funny memory, man. And he was all around good person, had a lot of good times getting to know him and competing against him. And so those are a couple of my favorite stories.
1: Kyle Busch's impact is such that many, including Brad Keselowski, think his contributions to NASCAR deserve immediate recognition. And there are ways immediately to honor him.
7: I've heard and read a lot of different ideas, and there's some that, you know, you like more than others, as you can imagine. You know, probably the best one that I know right now that I would like to see is something with effect to the Hall of Fame and so forth. But I understand there's a lot of things to work through on that. But it's very clear Kyle's a first ballot Hall of Famer, and I don't know why that needs to wait another year.
1: Kyle Busch leaves behind championships, rivalries, unforgettable moments, and a legacy that changed the sport forever.
8: Thank you, Kurt. Coming up, I'll be joined by Alex Hayden and Dave Moody as we continue to honor the life and legacy of Kyle Busch.
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8: Welcome back to NASCAR Live. We continue to honor the life and legacy of Kyle Busch with Alex Hayden and Dave Moody, colleagues here at the Motor Racing Network. Gentlemen, welcome into the show.
15: Thanks, Mike.
6: Hey, thanks, Mike.
8: Well, so Alex, we'll start with you. Obviously, it's been a lot to process. You, among us, were at Charlotte Motor Speedway over the weekend. The news came down Thursday, and we dove right into a racing weekend. What was the vibe at the racetrack there at Charlotte Motor Speedway this past weekend?
16: Unlike anything I've been around since 2001 in Daytona and the weeks following Daytona after we lost Dale Earnhardt, you know, it had a very similar feel to it. The thing about it, walking around Charlotte Motor Speedway in the garage, and it started on Friday with the NASCAR Craftsman Truck Series garage that opened up. It was no different there because Kyle was supposed to run the truck race and was supposed to be on the pole for the truck race because the field was set by the metric. So that truck was supposed to go. The most somber thing and probably the most sobering part of the entire weekend was Saturday morning, standing in the Cup Series garage. I just kind of wanted to be there because it was therapeutic for everybody to be there. And without really saying a word, everybody, all the crews, the officials, everybody kind of gathered around the RCR hauler, and there was real no format to it other than the fact that what was the 8 car, they obviously renumbered it 33 at Charlotte just because of Kyle, stood in silence as they unloaded that race car, pushed it away towards their garage stall. It was absolutely a moment I'll never forget. Complete silence in the garage. And even after they rolled the car away and the team started to go to work to get their cars unloaded off the trucks, it was still completely silent in the Cup Series garage.
8: Dave, obviously you're shell-shocked like the rest of us were when we got that news last Thursday. What is your reaction to the news and what that news has left us with?
15: Well, I guess first and foremost, it's just that it was such a tragedy that what happened, you know, as we've learned more details over the last few days, that it was just a number of factors that all came together in the worst possible way to cost us the life of one of our champions. And there's no good way to lose somebody at the age of 41. This was a terrible way, an unexpected way, an unforeseen way. And it's going to be a long time before we walk back into that garage feeling the way we did at Dover previous weekend.
8: Alex, I'm curious, in your opinion, what is Kyle's legacy? What does he leave behind?
16: That's a great question. Something I've struggled to kind of formulate a thought around because he was kind of polar opposites throughout his career. He was brash. He was unapologetic. He was winning races, which allowed him to be that way. And nobody could really say, hey, tone it down, kid, because you're getting results. So as a race team, let him be who he is. And he ruffled a lot of feathers, both with fans and with competitors alike, let alone car owners and, heck, even NASCAR officials. He ruffled some feathers. But as he continued to race and years got behind him, more and more people started to gravitate towards Kyle Busch because once he got married to Samantha, once he became a father, then things started changing. We saw a bit of a more mellow side of Kyle Busch and a more relatable side to Kyle Busch for a lot of folks. And the move to Richard Childress Racing, it's almost like he put the villain black cowboy hat aside to put on the hero white cowboy hat. And that's kind of the way it was. There was never a shortage of people at the Kyle Busch souvenir haulers. There were still massive lines regardless. And, you know, guys, I'll never forget talking to Kyle Busch as we do so many times. Some of the best stories in the Cup garage come from leaning up against a stack of Goodyear tires. And he said, you know, I'm the most popular driver in this sport that no one will ever vote for. And I kind of thought about it and laughed at first. Then the more I thought about it, he made a lot of sense. Everybody knew who Kyle Busch was, but half the people loved him. The other half hated him, and he was never going to win enough votes.
8: Dave, your thoughts.
15: I hearken back to a conversation I had with him many, many years ago, and he had done something or other that had gotten him in hot water with the fan base and with the sanctioning body and even with, to a certain degree, with his own team and sponsors. And he was sitting on the golf cart, and this was not in a formal interview type of setting. It was just a casual conversation. He was sitting on the golf cart waiting to go somewhere, and I happened to be walking by, and we started talking, and he said, you know, he said, I never want to be a negative influence on my race team, but I know that sometimes I am. He said, I would love to harness the intensity that I have that gets me in trouble at times like this. I'd love to be able to put my arms around it and pull back on the reins and dial myself down a few notches. He said that I'm terrified that if I do, I won't be Kyle Busch anymore. I won't have that drive. I won't have that determination. I won't have that willpower to never, ever, ever back down and never, ever, ever be second to anybody. He said, so I guess y'all are just going to have to take me as I am. And I think that was about when he had first gotten together with Sam. And he said, if Sam can handle it, you can handle it. And I guess we all kind of did.
8: He had a level of perfection about him that he expected of others, which leads me to my takeaway. And to me, the legacy he leaves behind is a legacy that he'd already left behind. And that's Kyle Busch Motorsports, because he gave young race car drivers opportunities that I don't believe they would have gotten otherwise. Whether it goes back to the Brian Eichler days, or it goes to John Hunter Nemechek, or Christopher Bell, or William Byron, or Eric Jones. He gave race car drivers opportunities in good equipment and helped mold them all at the same time, Alex.
16: Not just that, crew members and crew chiefs as well from Kyle Busch Motorsports. Rudy Fugel is one of them that comes to mind immediately. He made everybody better because you wanted to at least try to match his intensity and his high skill level no matter what your job was. So it was tremendous, Dave, to see the opportunities Kyle Busch gave everybody.
15: Yeah, and it wasn't just the opportunities that he gave to climb in a quality truck and have a chance to win. We've learned a lot since he passed from people that said, when I would have a downtime early in my career, he would call me up and he would pep talk me and he'd say, don't get down, don't give up, you can do this, I have confidence in you, which means a lot when it comes from somebody with the pedigree and the resume that Kyle Busch had. He took care of people on the track, and maybe even more importantly, he looked after them off the track as well.
8: There is no doubt that his loss will be felt in this sport for a long time to come. Gentlemen, thank you so much for sharing your thoughts. When we come back on NASCAR Live, you know, Kyle had 63 NASCAR Cup Series wins, good for ninth on the all-time win list. We are going to give you a NASCAR Live backtracks from his last NASCAR Cup Series win. That came just outside of St. Louis at Worldwide Technology Raceway at Gateway. That backtracks next here on NASCAR Live.
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17: 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Connor Zilich by half a car length off turn two.
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8: We continue on tonight's NASCAR Live. Kyle, as we mentioned a moment ago, had 63 wins in the NASCAR Cup Series, which put him ninth on the all-time win list, and they all were memorable in their own special way. The final of those wins came a few years ago at Worldwide Technology Raceway outside of St. Louis. Let's relive that day. NASCAR Live, backtrack style.
20: It is sold out here, green flag just moments away, and it's in the air, and we are underway. A 1 hour, 45 minute red flag lifted, yellow flag soon to be lifted, green flag coming as the field comes off turn number four. Kyle Busch, Ryan Blaney, they're looking for the green flag.
21: Hit the Geico restart zone, and we're racing again at Worldwide Technology Raceway. Fans rise to their feet. Kyle Busch on the outside lane, Ryan Blaney downstairs.
22: Side by side into the 11-degree banking of turn number one. Blaney on the inside lane. Kyle Busch letting it ride up high. Kyle's got the lead by half a car length, but they're still two by two.
23: Kyle Busch, the leader, working his way once again through turns three and four.
20: Kyle Busch across the line, picking up the stage one win.
21: There were two big penalties handed out on this pit stop exchange. Both top five runners, Austin Cindric, who is fifth, got busted for speeding entering pit road, and the third place car, Martin Truex Jr., will be penalized for removing equipment from the pit box. That's a tough break for both of those drivers.
22: Oh, one car gets turned around it into the outside wall. Goes Michael McDowell.
23: Door to door, racing back into corner number three. The battle for the lead continues off turn four.
20: On lap number 60 at the front of the field, it looks like a pace lap to start the race. Side by side, inches apart, Busch and Blaney. It continues wheel to wheel back to one.
22: Nobody giving an inch. It's about five car lengths back to the third place machine at Denny Hamlin. Again now, Blaney shoves Kyle Busch up the racetrack. New leader, Ryan Blaney to the back straightaway.
23: Solid performance throughout stage two today for Ryan Blaney, the race leader. Here he comes back into the corner. A lot of lap traffic straight ahead, and Kyle Busch hasn't given up yet. Kyle is right there in second.
21: Blaney with a big wiggle off turn number four. Here comes Kyle Busch coming to the green and white checkered flag in the end of the stage. Ryan Blaney will get there first. Ryan Blaney wins stage number two in front of Kyle Busch, who will be second.
22: Trouble turn one into the outside wall. Tyler Reddick may have been a right front tire failure. He did not turn at all en route into turn number one.
24: Larson going with two. Cliff Daniels wants track position on that Chevy Camaro. Stay tuned. We're going to see what Larson does from the front of the field.
20: 55 laps to go here this afternoon at Worldwide Technology Raceway. Kyle Busch on the outside, but here comes Larson back on the inside.
22: One more time. They are wheel to wheel. Larson trying to keep a wheel to the inside of the Kyle Busch machine. Busch gets a good run off the top of two. He'll take the lead to the back straightaway.
23: Powerhouse move from Kyle Busch to reclaim the top spot here this evening as Kyle Larson slides back into second with Denny Hamlin right there pressuring him from third.
22: Trouble turn two. Noah Gregson wallops the outside wall. Christopher Bell gets turned. Around he goes. Everybody scatters at the exit of turn number two.
21: Gray Galding has come by the front straightaway off power. He's going to try to turn the car in, and he can't do it. The car's going to stop on the access road inside turn number one, and the caution is going to fly. Gray Galding had a chance to try to turn the car left behind the wall, couldn't get the car there, and he is going to come to a stop down there as we're going to go under the caution flag for the ninth time today.
20: Further up, Denny Hamlin, Ryan Blaney side by side for third.
22: Hamlin rim rides to the low lane on Blaney. They're up and into the wall.
20: Everybody looking for a run to the green flag. Can we close it out here this evening with 15 laps remaining?
21: Here comes another wild restart. They hit the Geico restart zone. Kyle Busch from the outside lane jumps on the gas and the green goes in the air. This time he's got Denny Hamlin shoving him all the way to turn one.
22: And that's going to give him the advantage into the banking of turn number one, but Larson still got a bumper underneath him. Let's see if Kyle can finish him off. He does at the exit of turn number two. Busch back to the lead. Oh, sideways. Bubba Wallace hammers the wall. He lost the handle going into turn one.
21: Here we come up off turn four. They can't get on the gas until they hit the Geico restart zone, and Kyle Busch is the leader. He's the one that's going to be able to do it. He does it as soon as he gets the zone and gets a good jump. Kyle Busch will clear Kyle Larson already as they race to turn one.
20: He led the field to the green flag. Can he lead the field to the checkered flag? Kyle Busch, one to go. White flag is in the air, and he is driving away. The battle is from second on back.
22: He's leaving it all behind him. He's got a five-car length lead into turn one. Hamlin is second. Joey Logano to the inside on Kyle Larson. Final time off two, and it's all Kyle Busch.
23: The lead out to three car lengths. Now it's four. Denny Hamlin rides second. Another five car lengths back to Larson and Logano in a battle for third. Back into turn three for the final time. Kyle Busch, the race leader.
21: Five car lengths up off turn number four. Kyle Busch looks up, sees the checkered flag. Kyle Busch will win the Enjoy Illinois 300 presented by Ticket Smarter at Worldwide Technology Raceway. Kyle Busch wins it.
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8: Kyle Busch was twice a NASCAR Cup Series champion. 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
8: NASCAR Live is brought to you by the Powerball. 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
8: Welcome back to NASCAR Live. Two of the biggest accomplishments of Kyle Busch's career are his Cup Series championships. Those triumphs came in 2015 and 2019, and they're the cherries on top of an incredible legacy. Following that second championship in 2019, I was able to speak with Kyle ahead of the NASCAR Awards and Championship celebration. We welcome in your 2019 Monster Energy NASCAR Cup Series champion, Kyle Busch, is in the house. What's up, brother?
15: All right, how are you?
8: Good, have a seat.
15: All right, is it weird to sit too close?
8: No, I don't think so. I don't think so.
15: All right, I'll be protective of my drink.
8: What's in the water there to keep it dry?
15: That's all right.
8: How are you, champ?
15: I'm doing pretty good. How about you?
8: How about you? All of you out there.
15: All right, there you go.
8: So what's life like, what's life been like here after your second Cup Series championship?
15: It's been pretty good. You know, certainly been a lot of fun, enjoying the moment and trying to take it all in and slow it down a little bit. But overall, you know, having Brexton there for our celebration in Homestead this time, being a little bit older, was really, really cool, really special. Having him go for the ride around there at the end and get a chance to have that moment with him is something I'll never forget.
8: We've seen that happen with other drivers and their children. You have obviously had a chance to do it with Brexton. What's it like doing what you do, being a dad, and being able to have that father and son moment, a moment that hardly any other father and sons will be able to have?
15: Yeah, no, it's super cool. You know, he's a big race fan. He likes the racing stuff. He's big into that and likes paying attention to it, watching it. And, you know, we're getting with he's pretty good with numbers, so we're getting with numbers and things like that right now. And so he knows drivers' names and stuff. And, you know, probably mostly because of the kids he plays with, you know. Oh, that's Keelan's dad, or, you know, that's Almirola's dad or whatever, you know. But overall, it's just cool to see some of the stuff that we do through his eyes and kind of puts it all into perspective.
8: Coming up, we'll close the show by flashing back to Kyle Busch's first ever NASCAR Cup Series win.
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8: Welcome back to NASCAR Live as we honor the life and legacy of Kyle Busch. Over the course of tonight's show, we've highlighted many of Kyle's countless career accomplishments. So to close the show, we thought it would be fitting to flash back to Fontana, California, September 2005, and Kyle Busch's first NASCAR Cup Series win.
0: Feeling a serious challenge.
2: Kenseth sweeps down to the inside of the track, trying to grab the third spot as the white flag is displayed. Kyle Busch continuing to pull away from Greg Biffle. Again, the battle now from third on back in turn one.
3: Battle for third, sorting out back to single file for the moment, but at the front of the pack, it's a one-man band. Out of turn number two for the final time, Kyle Busch looking to become the California Kid as he races to the back straightaway.
2: This will erase the disappointment of Michigan just a few weeks ago. The young man from Las Vegas will be the big winner here in California. Kyle Busch takes the Kellogg Chevrolet to the low line of turn three and four and looks for the checkered flag. Runner-up finish earlier this year at Las Vegas, also at Dover. But tonight, he's going to be the man. Kyle Busch off of turn four, the Kellogg Chevrolet. He is the winner of the Sony HD 500 at California.
8: 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I'm Mike Bagley, and for the rest of the MRN crew, we thank you so much for joining us tonight. Remember, NASCAR Live Wide Open downloads Thursday. 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

US and listen to this show. Welcome, everyone. Hope you're having a great week. I'm your host, Billy Howard. 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Thank you for listening to the show, as always. 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Reach out to me personally like a lot of you have done. Be glad to get you on, even if you got a show topic you'd like to discuss. Many people reached out this week about the pertaining to tonight's show and figured, you know what, we're going to go ahead and do this. So it's great stuff. With that being said, though, I'd like to talk to you. I tell these people every week, I tell the listeners every week about the WAUC 102.1 social media page, Facebook page, just how much of a boom it has right now, how much of a boom the station's having with reaching a great amount of people, looking at 29 to 30,000 people just on the social media alone, 3 to 4 million views a month. Make sure you get in there with the station. Get a nice commercial put together or something like that. So for tonight's show, we're going to talk a little bit about Kyle Busch. Can't have a racing show without talking about Kyle Busch this week. So we're going to talk a little bit about Kyle Busch this week, along with something else that I got thinking about that a listener reached out to me about. It says, what about the old school racer? Well, I got thinking about Kyle Busch. Got to thinking about old school racers. A little bit later on the show here, we're going to talk about that. But before we do that, let's thank the sponsors that make this show possible. Make your plans this Saturday night to see some local short track racing heroes. Take on Hendry County Motorsports Park. 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I use Bowman's Garage for all my vehicle needs, and so should you. Located there in Ruskin, Florida, they do it all from total engines, oil changes, brakes. Even had some transmission work that done this week there at Bowman's. 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That's Bowman's Garage in the Ruskin, Florida area. You can reach them at 813-638-2136. Now we're going to roll right into our short track segment of the show, brought to you by the folks there at Bowman's Garage. We're going to start out in South Florida, Hendry County Motorsports Park. Next scheduled event there is actually this weekend coming up. It's going to be their banquet, their racing banquet from 2025, where they give all the championship trophies and that kind of thing out. But next racing schedule is going to be June the 5th and 6th. 5th is going to be open practice. The 6th is going to be open wheel modifieds, headlining that one with V8 Warriors, Gladiators, 4-6 Fords A and B division, factory stocks, and street stocks. June the 6th, June the 5th practice, June the 6th racing, Hendry County Motorsports Park down in the South Florida area. Then on up the center of the state, Auburndale Speedway. Next scheduled event there is going to be the 30th. That's this weekend. UARA Sportsman 75, along with Pure Stocks, Mod Minis, Crown Vics, Rookie Crown Vic, INEX Legends, and Bandoleros. It's right there at Auburndale Speedway, center of the state, asphalt racing, May the 30th. Well, on over to the West Coast, part of the way down the state at Pinellas Park area, Showtime Speedway. Next scheduled event there is going to also be May the 30th. Got the Drift and Test and Tune. And then on the 6th, going to have the Super Late Models, along with Wing Sprint Cars, Crown Vic Ovals, Crown Vic Figure 8s, A-Mods, and Dwarf Cars. Right there at Showtime Speedway, May the 30th. Then on over to up the center of the state, a little bit toward the northern section, Ocala Speedway. Next scheduled event there is also May the 30th. It's going to be the Youth 464 Division, along with the Mod Lights. Crate Racing USA 602 late models, 604 late models,
regular 4.6 Crown Vic class, factory stocks, and street stocks. It's right there May the 30th, Ocala Speedway, if you want to get some dirt track action on this weekend. Then on over to the East Coast, part of the way down the state, right around that Daytona, Florida area, you got the Volusia Speedway Park, the world's fastest half mile. That's a big half mile track over on the East Coast. Firecracker Showdown, that's June the 13th. Class is scheduled to run on that. It's going to be three-quarter modifieds, 602 late models, 604 late models, dirt car factory stocks, and the dirt car UMP modifieds, Volusia Speedway Park, June the 13th. Now moving on into the next segment of the show. Tonight's topic. I come up with a topic for tonight's show. Like I said, I wanted to talk about cobblers a little, but I also want to talk about the old school racer. Got me thinking about that, and I had a listener shoot me a message on that. So tonight's topic, Kyle Busch and the death of the old school racer. And thinking about a show for this week, I couldn't help but to think, you need to hear about Kyle Busch for sure. Our thoughts and prayers are truly with his family and friends, along with the thousands of fans that are just totally shocked in the racing community right now with Kyle's sudden passing. That brings me to my opening monologue for tonight's show. Tonight I want to talk a little bit about something bigger than one driver, bigger than wins, championships, or rivalries. I want to talk about what racing used to be and what it's becoming now. When people talk about old school racers, they're talking about a different mentality. You know, guys that didn't just race because it was a career. They raced because they had to race, right? Think about them guys back in the old days. They would race anything with four wheels, dirt cars, late models, trucks, stock cars. It didn't matter. It were grocery carts. They'd race whatever. Whether people loved them or hated them, Kyle Busch really was one of the last major drivers, as far as I'm concerned, that still carries that kind of mentality. We're living in a time now where drivers are, they're more polished. They're more polished than ever. Media trained. Who would have ever thought that? Media trained. More careful. Got to be careful with what we say. We might say something and get in trouble and have to get our hand slapped. You know, that kind of thing. They are more corporate now. But at the same time, a lot of fans feel like something's missing. That edge, you know, the edge, the personality, the fire. Guys that come to mind with me are Bill Elliott, Rusty Wallace, Tony Stewart, Dale Earnhardt, Mark Martin. These guys they didn't care about PR training. They wanted to win. They weren't worried about building a brand. And tonight, you know, I want to talk to you about whether the sport is losing that kind of racer that built stock car racing in the first place. Isn't that where it came from? As far as I'm concerned, that's where it came from, those types of guys. So that brings me to segment one here of the show. Got three or four segments and a closing, of course, tonight. We'll get through it here the next 20 minutes or so and get some good valuable information out of this, I hope. So segment one here, I labeled this one, what made an old school racer? Well, what made an old school racer to start with? An old school racer wasn't just somebody fast. There's plenty of fast drivers out there even today. That's not the difference. The difference was, like I mentioned earlier, it's mentality, their mentality. Things to think about here. Racing multiple nights a week. Those guys raced every time they got a chance to. They'd race every night if they had the opportunity. Well, who else is like that? Kyle, same way. Working on their equipment. You know, racing wasn't necessarily the golden thing. It had a lot of heart. There was a lot of hurt involved, whether it be physical or mental or money, you know, working on their own equipment, fighting through junk equipment. There were some of them guys that had to fight through some junk equipment before they got to the good stuff. Traveling track to track.
think about racing for gas money sometimes. So, some of those guys, they were racing for gas money just to get to the next track. You know, the funny thing about that, we had Drake Troutman on, and super late model racer, very successful now and doing pretty well. But he told us, hey, man, we only had enough money. We had to beg money from our sponsor to get us to the next Lucas Oil race. We were out of money, get to the next Lucas Oil race and win the daggum thing and had enough money to go to the next race. And it got him a little further until he got into the equipment he's, team he's racing for now. But he told us straight out, we didn't even have the money to get there. So racing for gas money, big, that's a real thing. Taking pride in intimidation. Dale Earnhardt Sr. Anytime you say the word intimidation or intimidator or any of that type of thing, you think of Dale Earnhardt. Back then, drivers, they weren't building a personal brand. They were trying to outrun you at all cost. Racers used to settle things on the track. Sometimes they'd settle them in the pits if they needed to. Think about racing heroes like my own. I think about Bobby Alexander Sr., what he would do back in the day. If he needed to go swipe you one, that's the way he took care of it. But he earned a lot of respect, you know, over the years for sure. So the old school guys, they settled things on the track, settled things in the pits. They raced aggressively. That's how they were raised. How many old school racers came from the following? How many old school racers came from dirt tracks? A lot of them. How about local bull rings? A lot of them. How about small family teams? A lot of them. They didn't grow up in simulators. They grew up sliding around on old worn-out tires, hoping the car held together. You know, you think of drivers like Ross Chastain now. I've heard him say that he feels like that some of his success is due to the fact that his dad used to run old tires on their super late model and run them till there just wasn't nothing left of them. So he was used to the sliding around and stuff, used to using worn out stuff to get to track to track. I can remember seeing my dad put things together, hoping the car held together. And you know what? It did a lot of times. Honestly, to me, Kyle Busch has always felt closer to that generation than this modern one. Sure, now he's involved now and was on simulators and that kind of thing. But beforehand, you know, I think he had that old school racer mentality. Brings me into the second segment of the show here. Second segment of the show, want to talk a little bit about why did KB, why did he fit that mold? Why did he fit that type of mold? How often did Kyle race? God forbid it, three times a week, four times a week, many times as he could. How many different cars did he race? Cars, trucks, pavement, dirt, go-karts, whatever. I mean, anything with four wheels on it. One thing people respected, you know, about Kyle was this. The man raced. He raced all the time. He didn't only show up on Sunday. Look at what he did in the truck series. Look at how amazing his run was in the truck series. I mean, a driver like that, you don't come across very often. Just won again in the truck series. And then calls NASCAR's president up and says, hey, what about making a 40 and over rule to see if I can come back and race trucks full time maybe instead of being limited on how many times he could drive them? How about the Xfinity? He was successful in that too as well. How about his team, KBM, and all the wins that they had, all the success that they had, stemmed directly from Kyle. That's where all that stemmed directly from. And his dad. God forbid his dad was is a great mentor as far as racing goes. Built a couple champions. Both of his boys, Kyle and Kurt, both.
Think about the late models. I've watched a man drive asphalt late models successfully, build late model chassis successfully, race super late models successfully. Coming across the pictures and come across the pictures on social media, and I'm sure you guys have seen them. I got Kyle Busch driving another GOAT's car, Scott Blomquist, one of the best dirt late model racers there ever was in the world. And Kyle drove his car, the Prelude to the Dream, and happened to win with that thing after knocking the fence down a couple times earlier in the night, learning the car. But Scott Blomquist and Kyle Busch, two of the greatest for sure. Think about the short tracks. Think about all the short tracks that he had been on around the country. Can't go without thinking about grassroots types events like Millbridge Speedway in North Carolina. Yeah, I'm telling you now, I've said this before. If you guys are listening, you need to look that track up. You need to go check that place out because there is some old school racing that's going on there. I can tell you right now there's some old school racing going on. Cool little place. But how many other short tracks are the same way? We got grassroots events all over the place. We just went to Auburndale Speedway in February. Why? Because KB was there. He was running a Legends car and won everything. And it was really cool. Really cool to see.

one thing about him, he didn't fake emotions. Guys nowadays, you look at how polished they are when the camera's on them. As soon as the camera turns off, that's not how that person really is. Didn't fake emotions. That's a lot of the old school racers. Think about them. Did they ever fake emotions? Absolutely not. A lot of the old school guys would tell you like it was. They're not concerned with how you feel. He didn't care that fans booed him. He didn't care. He fed into it. He actually caressed the villain role and actually played it very well. Played it really well to his advantage. Makes me think of guys like Lucas Lee in the UMP Modified series, the dirt car series. Audience is booing him at a racetrack. He says, "Boo you," right back. He don't care what people think. He's not worried about fake emotions. That's just him, a racer. What would most of them do? They would say what they thought, right? He was the same way. Kyle was the same way. Carried a swagger. Had a confidence. Just some people thought it might have been cocky, but it just had a confidence and swagger about him. It bothered people. But honestly, man, racing needs guys like that. They need the villains. The villains matter in sports. Rivalries matter. Emotion matters. People feed off of that type of stuff. Fans feed off of that type of stuff. If everybody's careful and polished, afraid to upset sponsors, eventually everybody starts sounding the same. How many of the guys right now in NASCAR can you just put a blanket over and say, there's nobody that stands out? They all sound the same. It's because they're trained, PR trained to sound that way. Good thing? Eh. Some may think so. Eh, I don't think so. Here's a good line for you here. Fans may complain about controversial drivers, but what do? They never stop watching them. They want to turn that TV on every week. They just want to see what's this cat doing this week? What can we hate him for this week? They're ready, you know, at all times. Brings me into the third segment of the show here. What truly changed? What changed in racing? What has changed in racing? This is where natural conversation starts, right? So what happened? Why does it feel like the old school racer is disappearing? Think about that one again. Why does it feel like the old school racer is disappearing? What happened? Money changed it, right? Big sponsorship. Corporate sponsorship, TV, networks. Can't have them say that. Can't have them do that on TV. That's not good for my brand. The higher that money got, what happened? The safer the sport became emotionally, for sure. I can remember Tony Stewart with Home Depot, and Home Depot actually fining him as their driver. They fined him. Because of something he said. They didn't agree with what he said, so they fined him, even though they sponsored him. Pretty crazy. What do the sponsors want to do? They want to protect their image. I don't blame them for that. Teams protect what? They protect investments. Drivers avoid controversy, right? They got that fear. They got that fear of saying the wrong thing. Another thing that changed racing, social media. Social media changed racing. Drivers today, they live under a microscope. God forbid you can't even play a video game and say a word to your friend that's not considered bad. Oh, got to go to anger management for that one. Or, oh, you got to go take this course for that one because you called somebody, you know, a slur, you know, that kind of thing. It's where social media's changed it really for the bad. It's used in good things, but used in bad too. And I've said that on the show too in the past. Don't want to dwell too long on that one. But drivers today live under

microscope. Every comment clipped online. It ain't just drivers. Think about politics, political figures, the president, the vice president. Anybody that says a word, we cut that up, and the media shows you exactly what they want you to see of that particular thing. They want it to become a headline. What'd they do? Every mistake becomes a headline. Then what do the fans do? Oh, man, attack instantly. Attack instantly. A lot of drivers learned it's safer to just say nothing. Just say nothing. Technology changed racing. That's a whole nother ball game that we talked about a little bit. We touched on it briefly earlier. Simulators. Look what's going on with simulators now. Data analytics. You know, data, however you want to say it, data. It's changed the sport. Everything is engineered. Engineering is a heavy part of the setups. Some drivers today are built more like a professional athlete rather than your normal shade tree garage racer, right? Think about the old school guys. They weren't built like a professional athlete. They just loved the sport of racing and were going to do it at all cost. Did not care what people thought about them or anything like that. So think about that. Your garage racer, your shade tree guy, he's getting pushed out. We've got more polished athletes now, but fewer racers. About segment four of the show here. The local track. Local track still has old school racers. Your local short track, look around. You'll find that old school racer. He's still there. That, to me, is the good news. That's the good news. Go to your local short track. Support your local short track. I don't think the old school racer's completely gone there. I'm sure you listeners would agree with me 100% on that one. I just think you got to go find them now at a local short track instead of on national TV. Something I want to talk about here. How about racers? Racers back in the day working full-time jobs. Watch the movie Dale. He didn't even want to go to school. His dad was telling him, you got to go to school. Oh, I don't want to go to school, Daddy. I just want to race. I mean, that's how the old school mentality was, man. They wanted to race the cars. They didn't at all cost. How about fixing them in their home garages? Look at some of the NASCAR guys back in the day and what they worked out of. Just an old garage, nothing fancy. I love the movie Days of Thunder. I've mentioned it 300 times on the radio. I love the scene of Days of Thunder in the garage. The garage is the old barn. You know, it's just great. It's great. Build that car in an old barn and go win Daytona with it. I mean, it's cool. That's the way things are supposed to be. How about borrowing parts? These guys borrow parts back in the day to get from track to track. If they needed something, you know, go borrow it. And, man, maybe I could win and pay the back for that, or I could take it off after the race is over. How much family was involved? Think about guys like Bill Elliott, man, in Georgia. It was his family. His brother Ernie building motors, the other brother working on bodies, and Bill working on the car. And that's another thing. Old school drivers always worked on their race cars. They knew what to do to them because they were hands-on. They worked on them. These guys nowadays, they probably couldn't even tell you what a 5/16 wrench is. Some of them. Some of them still work on them. Watch some of them turning wrenches or giving ideas on what they can do to be better. The racing was based with family, man. That's what it was. Family, that was in your crew. Your crew was your family. Local racers aren't doing it for the millions of dollars. Most of them are losing money every week, still showing up.
That line resonates there, right? Older veterans, kids learning from parents. We love doing that now. Rivalries keep the track going. Track families. You'd have your rivalries, but I'll tell you what, when something tragic happened, your racetrack turned in, your people there turned into your family for sure. That's the heartbeat of racing right there. Which brings me to my closing thoughts here. Got about a minute and a half left here. Closing thoughts. Whether you loved Kyle Busch or you couldn't stand him, he represented something real in racing. He represented a driver that still acted like racing mattered more than an image, right? A guy that still wanted to race all the time. A driver that understands fans. Don't remember perfect, right? They don't remember perfect personalities near as much as they remember passion. Maybe that's what people are missing today. Not just the old cars. Not just the old tracks. They're missing that old mentality, right? The feelings that racers would do anything to win. And whether people realized it or not, Kyle Busch may have been one of the last nationally known drivers that still carried part of that old school spirit. I hope you guys enjoyed the show tonight. Listeners, be sure to follow me and my son Hank on our personal racing Facebook and YouTube page. Just search Howard Motorsports. Thank you to all the listeners of the show. Remember to get out and support your local short track this Saturday night. We'll see you on the other side of the checkered flag next week. Good night, everyone.

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2: 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I'm Lenny Baticki. Coming up in this show, we'll chat with Brad Bird, the voice of the Topless Outlaw series. Then we'll speak with the co-host of PRN Garage Pass, David Stiles. And we'll have a conversation with Dirt Super Late Model winner Luke Morey. But first, let's get to our What's Hot. We'll start at Dixieland in North Carolina. Dustin Mitchell wins there. Landon Huffman wins at Tri-County. Bowman Gray, Jason, and Slate Myers get mod wins. Adam Favors and Bailey Lofton victorious at Gastonia. The Super Cup Stock Car Series stops in Hickory. Mike Wallace wins that one. Biscuit Williams a winner at Friendship. County Line to Russell Irwin. Justin Fite wins Horsepower Park. Wake to Preston Risley. And Brody Rhodes back in victory lane at Southern National. Hartwell, Georgia to Chad Puckett. Justin Taylor victorious at Winder Barrow. Scott Cloninger gets it done in a big way at Sonoya. Tocoa to Devin Morgan. Sumter, South Carolina. Blue Ridge Outlaw late models to Dalton Hodge. R.A. Brown back in victory lane at Anderson. Same for Cade Langley at Cherokee. Travelers Rest to Justin Barber. Averett Lucas wins Dillon. Tennessee at Tazewell. Odie Overholt is on a roll. Five in a row. Tim Damron wins Big Southport. Kingsport, Ashton Higgins and Austin Walters victorious. Langley in Virginia to Connor Hall. Lance Gatlin wins at Lonesome Pine. South Boston, how about 11 wins in the Hornet division? That's a record for Landon Milam. Tyler Bear wins at Natural Bridge. Auburndale in Florida to Colton Bettis. Luke Yarborough wins Five Flags. East Alabama Motor Speedway to Roderick Dykes. Austin Horton wins Penton. And at Buckshot, it's Bo Slay. And joining us now on the Profabrication.com hotline, the voice of the Topless Outlaw Dirt Late Model Series, Brad Bird. Hey, Brad, welcome back to the show. Understand that next weekend after Memorial Day weekend, Saturday, May 30th, y'all are going to Smoky Mountain Speedway for a big one to pay tribute to one of the big names in all of racing in Eastern Tennessee. What you got cooking?
3: Well, it is the fifth annual Lester Weeks Memorial. Anybody in East Tennessee knows that Lester Weeks' name is synonymous with racing, and not only driving himself, his son Mike Weeks, known as the Milkman, a chassis builder, building the Weeks chassis years ago, but it may not have known him personally, but everybody knows Lester Weeks' name in East Tennessee, and he is still a legend. Unfortunately, passed away October of 2021 with a valiant effort with a battle with cancer, but this will be the fifth annual race to honor him, and that's why it pays $4,222 to win, because of the classic number 22 number that he ran, and Mike Weeks still runs.
2: Wow. Lester Weeks Memorial coming up Saturday, May 30th, Smoky Mountain Speedway, and the center of it all will be the Topless Outlaw Series. 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That's going to bring a lot of drivers. Didn't they hit almost 40 or 45 last year? How many y'all expecting this year?
3: In fact, I think it was 50, Lenny, last year, and we hope that we at least get 40-something. The numbers have been down a little bit, maybe due to fuel prices, things like that, but we've got a great points battle going on, a couple of East Tennessee hot shoes. Lane Clifton getting his first win out of Seymour, Tennessee, back at North Georgia on April 4th, and somebody, ironically, that lives in the same small town of Seymour, Rusty Ballinger, who drives the Warrior House car, Lane's in a Stinger. They've been battling it out, and they're only like 7 points separating those guys. They've been very consistent, very much in the mix of things, but Austin Horton, another driver that got a big win this past weekend at Penton Raceway in Alabama, he is committed to running the entire series, and he hails from Whitesburg, Georgia, so he's got a little traveling with him. Look forward to seeing him and see how he does at Lester Weeks Memorial this next weekend.
2: Yeah, the Georgia Patrol going to come on up Austin Horton and see if he can get it done, I bet so, at Smoky Mountain Speedway Saturday, May 30th. Part of the Topless Outlaw Dirt Late Model Series. And we're chatting with the voice of the series, Brad Bird, about the Lester Weeks Memorial that will be a big show in the house for that one. Those guys up front, that is a heck of a group. Lane Clifton and Ballinger live in the same small town there in Tennessee. Do you ever hear about shenanigans after the races? Do they, paper one another's yard or something if it doesn't go right? Any stories like that?
3: Nothing real serious. They're the best guys you'll ever meet in racing. They really are. They do their business out on the racetrack. When the green flag is out and the checkered flag falls, it's back to being friends again. But, it's a great series going so far this year. Looking forward to that race, of course, on May 30th. Speaking of Mike Weeks, he typically puts up a lot of extra cash bonuses. For example, there will be likely a $222 bonus for the driver leading at lap 22. That's just one of many things that he puts out for the race. And of course, there's great local classes vying for great money that night as well.
2: Hey, how about them juice boxes, those little electric cars for the kids? Smoky Mountain's supposed to have a bunch of those. Are they going to participate that day as well, May 30th?
3: They race every time Smoky Mountain races. They own about 22 of these little carts, and some kids have their own. So we'll have 30 of them out there in two different age groups, 3 to 5 and 6 to 8, and it's just a blast. They'll do that during intermission and even have some bicycle racing coming up this week or that weekend as well.
2: Voice of Topless Outlaw Dirt Late Model Series, Brad Bird, checking in with us on the ProFabrication.com hotline. Smoky Mountain Speedway is going to be hosting the series Saturday, May 30th for the Lester Weeks Memorial, paying $4,222 to win. How about some of the new names? A couple of kids seem to be up in the top 10. What can you tell us about the youngsters?
3: Well, Noah Phillips, a young driver, kind of venturing out for the first time. He's currently getting the rookie points, and he's fourth place overall. Zach Sice, a young driver that won last year, only 25 years of age, the youngest driver to ever win a Topless Outlaws championship. And then you've got your usuals like Chase King, Brian Hendricks, Kyle and Cody Courtney are both running the series this year. So they've had a little bit of bad luck getting started this year, but I think they'll come on strong midseason and down toward the end of things as well.
2: Saturday, May 30th, Topless Outlaw Dirt Late Model Series, the voice of the series, Brad Bird. Thank you for taking the time to chat with us. Fans, stay with us. We'll be right back.
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10: Cruz got uprooted off the bottom of the racetrack. 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
10: 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Mayer's trying to take away that spot from Larson.
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12: 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Brent Cruz is going to look to the outside.
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13: 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And it's just a little bit of the latest and greatest hits in the NASCAR garage. So that's driver interviews, recaps from races, maybe some little tidbits that you didn't hear, and just a little bit of this and that there every day, weekday on Garage Pass.
14: Memorial Day weekend is always a marker on the series, the NASCAR stuff, especially, you know, changes happening and such. Building into the weekend in the recent weeks or so past, what have you been able to talk about, people are going to be abuzz about Memorial Day weekend?
13: The biggest part about Memorial Day weekend, especially here at Charlotte Motor Speedway, is all of the stuff that we do with the military. And so we actually did a little hit with Joey Logano and some troops over in Lithuania that fly a drone project. And they got to sit down and ask him a few questions, and vice versa. You know, they asked him some questions. He asked them some questions, and they said, hey, would you want to drive like one of our tanks or our strikers or whatever they're called? And he said, yeah, I'll drive anything. And so they were like, maybe we don't want you behind the wheel. But it's really exciting. That's kind of the stuff that we get into on Garage Pass just on a weekly basis as we go to these different tracks throughout the NASCAR season.
14: 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How did you develop your love for motorsports?
13: So when I was growing up, we watched 3 different things on television with my grandmother every Sunday. It was either Braves baseball, you were watching UNC play basketball, and when those things weren't on, we were watching racing. All of us had our own favorite driver. Little shameless plug here, I'm a Terry Labonte fan, so love the corny Kellogg's number 5 machine, and it just kind of translated into us watching sports together, and it's something that I really cherish with just, you know, my whole family. We all had different drivers. My dad, of course, he's a bandwagon fan. He was a Jeff Gordon fan, so he loved the Rainbow Warrior, and we give him a hard time about that.
14: Well, on behalf of the RCR3, we were just trying to rattle his cage for your driver, David Stiles, co-host of Garage Pass on the Performance Racing Network here in studio on the ProFabrication.com hotline, chatting with us as we get ready for all kinds of activities and such. And you've been a busy guy over this first part of the year working pit road at Bristol Motor Speedway for PRN. What did you find within that experience that was unexpected?
13: Well, the funny one that is kind of unexpected is just how loud it is. But after you kind of get over that, I think the biggest thing that I took away from the weekend is just your other pit reporters that not on PRN, but with the CW, with Fox, how close that group is. And once you enter into that group, you're really part of that brotherhood and that sisterhood, and you're all there to help one another out. To me, that was the biggest takeaway is we're there doing the job together, and everyone's got each other's back, and you're willing to help one another. So just having that camaraderie on pit road to know, hey, maybe I missed this on the scanner, but I could go ask Josh Sims or Heather DeBoe or Kim Kuhn, say, hey, what is going on with this car? And they'd have that information and then share it with you. That's just paramount to making a good broadcast even better.
14: Well, and those three as, live mentors in action. Great there. We're speaking with David Stiles, co-host of Garage Pass on the Performance Racing Network. By the way, how often is Garage Pass on? Where can folks hear it?
13: So it is 5 days a week, and you can find that on any of the major podcast platforms, but it's also on a number of radio stations across the country. So go to our PRN website, look at the affiliations list. You can find Garage Pass about anywhere across the country. It's also on Sirius XM every once in a while. Ooh. So you can find it on there on Channel 90 on the NASCAR channel.
14: David Stiles, co-host of Garage Pass on the Performance Racing Network, chatting with us on the ProFabrication.com hotline. And from pit road at Bristol, the tight confines there, to the wide open spaces at Charlotte for the Coca-Cola 600 weekend activities. What's your activities for you this weekend? Where will we hear your voice emanating from here?
13: So if you tune in Friday night to the truck race for the North Carolina Education Lottery 200, I'll be in turns 1 and 2. So Brad Gilley and Alex Hayden, they'll hand it off to me, and then I'll call the action as they come through 1 and 2 down the backstretch under the giant American flag, and then I'll hand it over to my broadcast partner, Pat Patterson, and we'll have all the action for you on Friday night under the lights here at Charlotte Motor Speedway.
14: Wow, that's going to be something. The banking there at Charlotte, looking down, the night sky, the view. Have you gone up there and kind of pre-walked, if you will, the course of where you're going to be and what that view is going to be like? What are some of the things you've tweaked on to go from pit road at Bristol to now up in the viewing area that you're going to be? What's that process been like?
13: So turns and pits is two completely different things. So turns, you're watching the cars come at you, and then they're going to leave as they come out of one and two. And I actually be on a scissor lift there on the backstretch. So I've parked that scissor lift before doing other things, and I've went up in it. And it's actually a really good vantage point to take the race in. So I'm looking for them to come out of one and two, you know, up through the gearbox, hammering it down the straightaway, and see if we can get someone to set up a pass as they get ready to go into three and four.
14: You can already hear the turn announcer in our guest, David Stiles, co-host of Garage Pass, 5 days a week throughout the year on the Performance Racing Network. And he is in studio with us on the profabrication.com hotline. You know, social media big. 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
13: So you can follow Garage Pass on the PRN social channel. So that's anywhere on X or Facebook or Instagram. 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That's my handle there on X. If you want to go to Instagram, it's Davey G Styles on Instagram. A lot of reels coming out with that. Also, we have a bet casting show that we put out weekly, Racers Odds. So if you're looking to make a little money, we'll put you on some sharp bets for that as well.
14: Garage Pass Betsy does it all. David Stiles, co-host of Garage Pass of the Performance Racing Network, thanks for joining us. Fans, stay with us. We'll be right back with more.
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21: 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I heard this 5 years ago with Jimmy Johnson.
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21: You think Jimmy Johnson forgot how to drive? You're an idiot. Shut up. Sit down. He's going to win 8 races in a row. I'm not putting Kyle Larson in that category, but I think driver slump and team slump. I think this may be more of a team slump than a driver slump. 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
14: 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Hey, Luke, welcome back to the show. Welcome to the show. I mean, what an amazing weekend for a young driver, Coltman Farms development driver. That's the tag that everybody's had on you. And I want to hear about this fun part. How cool was it for you to call Mr. Coltman with the news of these victories.
0: Yeah, thanks for having me on. In Victory Lane at Princeton, I FaceTimed him, and he was just pumped. He was watching on my race pass, and it was just so cool. It was the first time Coltman Farms has had two victories in one night, with Sam Seagrat winning the other night too. So it was just a really big weekend for Coltman Farms, and just Brett, he's done so much for the sport and put so much time, money, and effort into this whole sport. So to see him, see how happy he was whenever we ended up in Victory Lane and did what we said we were going to do, and just all that, he was just so pumped, and he couldn't be any happier.
14: Well, and an amazing victory. We're chatting with Luke Morey, the Coltman Farms development driver, and now paying all that off with victories at Princeton and at Beckley, getting the phone call with the boss man, Mr. Coltman. You know, you've seen the Coltman Farms on series. You've seen them for many different awards on different cars, and now a back-to-back winning night, plus Sam Seawright taking a victory. Luke Morey is our guest on the ProFabrication.com hotline, which is brought to you by Gasco Gaskets, engineered for maximum seal and durability. 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So we'll go to Princeton in the order of these race victories. You started out hurting their feelings with a track record. How cool was that, and how much confidence did that moment give you as you're starting to look towards, wow, I got to race guys like Henry Hornsby, who's won here a bunch of times in a row. Where is that balance point, shift at that moment?
0: Oh, it was awesome. I had no idea I set the track record until we were on the front stretch about to fire up the engines for the feature. And when they announced my name, they said the new track record holder. And we all looked at each other like the announcer was crazy, because none of us knew that. So it was just really cool. And that's the best way to just get confidence for the race. Just knowing in the back of my head, getting the green, that we had the track record, and we were day and night difference from the rest of the field. We were just so good that night that it just gave me the confidence to just be able to pull away. And at one point we had an 8-second lead there, just clicking off lap cars, and it was really good.
14: Coltman Farms development driver, super late model, dirt super late model winner, Luke Morey, winning at Princeton in dominant style. And you know, you talk about the car setup and how the team gets it set up, but the team has got to search for what you like and you want a car to feel. What is it that you like? Are you looking for something that roars out of the corner, turns smooth in it? Is there some one particular checkbox that Luke Morey has got to have to really, you know, sit in that seat and sit in there to go fast?
0: It's hard to, we spent all year racing all over the place trying to figure out what I like and get a good balance for the car. And I think we've ran 30, close to 40 maybe races already this year. So we have plenty of more races on anyone else that we're racing with. So just all that extra seat time this year and just being able to just figure out what I like, is it's been worth every penny. So I don't know. We were good at Princeton. Just everything just clicked that night, and we barely changed anything the whole night. Where we started is pretty much where we ended, so it all just clicked.
14: Well, it clicked for a victory at Princeton. We're chatting with Luke Morey on the ProFabrication.com hotline. Wins at Princeton, and then do you decide just how, well, you know, we already won here in West Virginia, let's try to make it two in a row, go to Beckley, or was that a part of the plan? What is the thoughts as you guys are starting to load up and figure out whether you're coming back to North Carolina or going somewhere else? How does that all come about?
0: It was a late night at Princeton, to say the least, so we looked at the weather and what our options were, and Beckley was only 45 minutes from Princeton, so we're like, let's just head up there and pull in the track and sleep, and we'll figure it out in the morning. And in the morning, everywhere we looked, just the weather didn't really look the best everywhere, so we just thought, let's just stick it out here at Beckley. And it actually rained all day at Beckley, so thankfully they got the show in. But I think Beckley was definitely the right decision.
14: Well, Beckley was the right decision, certainly for Luke Morey and his crew. They got another dominating victory up there. Track at Beckley, a lot more banking from what I remember than Princeton. I mean, were you guys thrashing a little bit there with the weather and the change of banking of track, or did you use the same piece and just go give it a try?
0: Yeah, we just did it old school. We just unloaded, and right where we left off at Princeton pretty much is what we started with at Beckley, and when the car is good like that, we're better off just not touch it and just let me go out there and figure it out. So we did that. Track was, it was pretty slimy there at the beginning of the night, and it got really fast in qualifying. We laid down a lap and went, started first in the feature and led all the laps and came home with the win.
14: Came home with two dominating wins, the one at Beckley on Saturday, the previous night at Princeton. Coltman Farms driver Luke Morey, our guest on the ProFabrication.com hotline. This thing has been coming. I mean, you've seen you move and earn spot after spot and claw your way up the ladder. What, from a driver's perspective, has the change that you've done to fit into this symphony of all that has to, what do you think the thing you did that clicked the most with the rest of the process?
0: I think a lot of it's just confidence. We've been running pretty good here recently, and even though it may not look good on paper, but at World Outlaw and national shows, I think we can easily shoot to be right around 10th or so. And at most of the races with the World Outlaws this year, we've qualified in the top five, and which has been really good and showed a lot of speed. So stepping down to a more regional event with the Ultimate Series, it just made life a lot easier. And I think now we can go to almost any regional race in that West Virginia area and we can compete for a win, I feel like. So that just gives us a ton of confidence going into the summer with summer nationals and with going to Eldora and all that.
14: Well, Luke Morey's got it done. Two in a row, Princeton and Beckley, our guest on the ProFab Hotline. Congratulations. Give him a follow on his social medias. Follow Coltman Farms. Thanks again, Luke. Fans, stay with us. We'll be right back with more.
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